0: Prosecutors allege the killings were premeditated, while the defense says Clancy suffered a postpartum psychotic break. Jurors got the case Thursday. They may consider murder, manslaughter, or not guilty verdicts based on a lack of criminal responsibility. John Summers, USA Radio News.
1: A federal judge is blocking a Postal Service regulation that would affect mail-in ballots, Mark Mayfield explains.
2: The measure would implement a provision of President Trump's executive order regarding mail-in voting. The order allows the Postal Service to exert control over mail-in ballots in the lead-up to the midterms. The judge ruled the regulation is likely unlawful, as the federal government cannot interfere in elections without the permission of Congress. This comes a day after the same judge lifted a nationwide block on Trump's order.
1: President Trump is announcing what he calls the biggest oil deal in world history with Venezuela. In a Friday night social media post, Trump says the U.S. has secured majority U.S. control of more than 65 billion barrels of proven oil reserves in Venezuela at no cost to the American taxpayer. From America's News Network, USA Radio News.
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0: Elton John and Goodbye, Yellow Brick Road. On the road ahead, it's music from Gloria Gaynor as well as Chicago and many more.
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1: USA Radio News, I'm Jim Rinaldi. President Trump is announcing what he calls the biggest oil deal in world history with Venezuela. In a Friday night Truth Social post, Trump says the U.S. has secured majority U.S. control of more than 65 million barrels of proven oil reserves in Venezuela at no cost to the American taxpayer. Trump goes on to say the deal more than doubles American oil reserves, greatly increases our oil supply, and will substantially lower gas prices for all Americans. Trump has expressed a positive working relationship with the Venezuelans since the U.S. military captured Venezuelan leader Nicolas Maduro on drug charges. Nashville International Airport might be renamed for Dolly Parton following the country icon's death.
2: A petition now has more than 120,000 signatures, and Tennessee Republican State Representative Todd Warner says he plans to introduce legislation for the name change in the next session. Dolly Parton passed away Tuesday at the age of 80. John Summers, USA Radio News.
1: The Congo has begun vaccinating health workers against Ebola as the country battles its worst outbreak on record. More than 5,700 cases and 2,700 deaths have been reported, with the outbreak spreading across six provinces. Health officials are racing to contain the virus before it spreads further. Iran's security chief is denying a report that Tehran was behind a potential plot to assassinate President Trump's youngest son, Barron. Mohsen Rezaei called the report a lie, days after the Secret Service confirmed it was aware of an Iranian state media video appearing to threaten Barron. From America's News Network, USA Radio News.
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3: 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Froggy WENK and Jerry Ward Autoplex will be recognizing athletes from Lake, Obion, and Weakley County Schools who exemplify hero characteristics. 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
2: Good morning and welcome to the Outdoor Show with host Lanny Callicott for this week. And the commission approved the TWRA's license fee increase and license structure proposal. The individual fee increases varied most in the 27 to 29% range. And for example, the resident annual hunt fish combination would increase from $33 going back to $42 more, and the sportsman license fee would change from $165 to $189. So that increase will be coming in the not too distant future for all of our outdoorsmen. That's it for this time. Till next time, Lanny Callicott, thanking you for listening, and we hope you have a real nice day.
3: Hi, everyone. This is Steve McAdams. Thanks for joining me this week. And can you believe it? August has just about gotten away from us. And that means a lot of hunting seasons are on the doorstep for hunters across the region. Before we get into the thick of the hunting, Kentucky Lake water conditions are 356.7 at the lake level. It's falling slowly. It has been stable in the last couple of days, but as of today, it was 356.7. TVA has diminished the current. Only 20,000 cubic feet per second are flowing through Kentucky Dam. So for the catfishermen out there and bass anglers and crappie anglers, there's not much current the last few days. Water color is still clear. Surface temperatures in 86 to 88 degree range, reflecting the return of warm weather. We had a little cool spell last week, and for two or three mornings, a little touch of fall was in the air. Unfortunately, that has disappeared. Warm weather is in the cards for the next several days. Meanwhile, white bass fishing has been fair. A few guys are finding them in the jump, scattered up and down the main river channel. Catfishing has diminished due to the slow current. When the current's moving, the fish are biting. When there's not current, it's just a dull situation out there because the bait fish are not moving around, and therefore, catfish are sluggish as well. Bass fishing has been sluggish to fair on main lake ledges, and there have been a few crappie taken. It's only fair at best, but in 11 to 14 foot depths, anglers are finding a few fishing a jig and tipping it with a minnow to enhance bites. We need some cooler days. Warm forecast for the next few days, but not to worry. Fall officially arrives September the 22nd, so cool weather will be here soon. Meanwhile, Labor Day holiday is fast approaching. That's summer's last big fling of the boating season. A lot of people are gearing up to put all in next week when the holiday arrives. It's fast approaching, but school activities, ball games, hunting seasons, cooler days, that diminishes activity out on the lake once Labor Day gets here and passes. But it is a great time to be out on Kentucky Lake throughout the upcoming fall months. Now turning to the sportsman's calendar, dove season comes in next Tuesday. That is a big day across the state. It opens at noon, always on the opening day. And goose season for resident geese opens September the 1st as well that morning. So all my hunting buddies, don't forget to pick up your federal duck stamp and appropriate licenses if you plan on participating in the early goose hunt. Meanwhile, August 28th through the 30th is the early antler deer season going on here in Tennessee on private lands and select wildlife management areas. August 31st is the final day of the turkey survey. If you've been monitoring turkeys, send your information to TWA and let them know what you've been seeing as far as brood and turkey counts. And coming up pretty soon, September the 4th, it's a deadline on black bass management plan to comment if you're an angler. So get your information in. Let TWRA hear from you. This is Steve McAdams. Thanks for listening. Hope you have a great week ahead in the outdoors.
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The last thing I remember, Doc, I started to swerve. And then I saw the Jag slide into the curve. I know I'll never forget that horrible sight. I guess I found out for myself that everyone was right.

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6: 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My sister is short, I'm tall. She has curly hair, mine is straight. She's a great cook and seamstress, not me. I love public speaking and she'd rather die. Even in the Bible, we can read about fascinating sibling pairs that were opposites in every way. These differences led to grief, wars, jealousy, and even murder. Let's dig into these stories and see how God used every situation to ultimately bring about His will. 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
1: USA Radio News, I'm Chuck Brady. President Donald Trump says he expects gas prices to drop because of a new oil deal with Venezuela. The president announced Friday the U.S. has secured what he called a majority control over 65 million barrels of oil in Venezuela. That more than doubles the American oil reserves. It also greatly increases oil supply and should substantially lower gas prices for all Americans, the president said. Venezuela reportedly has about 300 billion barrels of proven oil reserves. That is the largest in the world. President Trump will appear at the Pentagon to mark the 25th anniversary of the attacks on September 11, 2001, instead of visiting New York City. And he's also threatening to sue the New York Times for a story claiming that he's skipping the

0: 25th anniversary 911 event at Ground Zero because he would not be permitted to speak. Leaders of the Seneca Nation are calling for the president to rescind his executive order to rename Lake Ontario as Lake America.
1: President J. Conrad Seneca said Friday the name change violated the terms of a 1794 treaty between Native Americans and the U.S. government. He called the move irresponsible in a statement, noting the original treaty was signed by President George Washington to establish a commitment to peace. Canadian Prime Minister Mark Carney and New York Governor Kathy Hochul also condemned the renaming effort. I'm Lisa Carton.
0: The Pentagon is announcing it used lasers to shoot down three drones operated by drug cartels near the southern border. U.S. Northern Command says three unmanned aircraft systems were shot down late Tuesday and early Wednesday using what they call a multipurpose high-energy laser system. The statement did not say where exactly the drones were shot down, but it said the drones were determined to be hostile. From America's News Network, you're listening to USA Radio News.
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0: Paul Simon, me and Julio down by the schoolyard. Coming up in a moment, the Four Tops, Smokey Robinson and the Miracles, too.
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1: USA Radio News, I'm Chuck Brady. U.S. Immigration and Customs Enforcement has officially agreed to buy nearly $17 million worth of electric shock gloves. The contract was released Thursday on a federal database, and it shows a $16.7 million contract for 6,000 gloves that can deliver electric shocks. These shocks are intended to help officers control resisting detainees. The federal records show the six-month deal was signed Wednesday with a Kentucky company called Compliant Technologies. California lawmakers are scrambling to ban law enforcement from actually using the controversial electric shock gloves.
2: They have until Monday's legislative deadline. The devices can deliver an electric shock through the wearer's gloves and are marketed as another way to subdue a person before having to use deadly force. ICE recently announced plans to spend up to $20 million on the gloves. The potential ban in the works would prohibit law enforcement agencies in the state from possessing or using the devices. The Sacramento County Sheriff's Office says it spent $35,000 to purchase 10 of the devices. They have not yet been physically used during an on-duty incident. I'm Daniel Martindale.
1: These days, you can pretty much bet on anything, and a teleprompter operator

0: Therefore, President Donald Trump is now being ordered to pay a huge fine because he used his knowledge of the president's speeches to make bets that paid off big time.
1: On Friday, the Commodity Futures Trading Commission announced Gabriel Perez must pay the more than $107,000 in profits he made by placing prediction market bets, along with a civil penalty of $65,000. The agency says Perez used material, non-public information to make trades on Kelce. Perez had served as Trump's teleprompter operator since 2016. The White House put him on leave in July. I'm Scott Carr.
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4: 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Froggy WENK and Jerry Ward Autoplex will be recognizing athletes from Lake, Obion, and Weakley County Schools who exemplify hero characteristics. 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
4: Good morning and welcome to the Outdoor Show with host Lanny Callicott for this week. And the commission approved the TWRA's license fee increase and license structure proposal. The individual fee increases varied most in the 27 to 29% range. And for example, the resident annual hunt fish combination would increase from $33 going back to $42 more, and the sportsman license fee would change from $165 to $189. So that increase will be coming in the not too distant future for all of our outdoorsmen. That's it for this time. Till next time, Lanny Callicott, thanking you for listening, and we hope you have a real nice day.
5: Hi, everyone. This is Steve McAdams. Thanks for joining me this week. And can you believe it? August has just about gotten away from us. And that means a lot of hunting seasons are on the doorstep for hunters across the region. Before we get into the thick of the hunting, Kentucky Lake water conditions are 356.7 at the lake level. It's falling slowly. It has been stable the last couple of days, but as of today, it was 356.7. TVA has diminished the current. Only 20,000 cubic feet per second are flowing through Kentucky Dam. So for the catfishermen out there and bass anglers and crappie anglers, there's not much current the last few days. Water color is still clear. Surface temperatures in the 86 to 88 degree range, reflecting the return of warm weather. We had a little cool spell last week, and for two or three mornings, a little touch of fall was in the air. Unfortunately, that has disappeared. Warm weather is in the cards for the next several days. Meanwhile, white bass fishing has been fair. A few guys are finding them in the jump, scattered up and down the main river channel. Catfishing has diminished due to the slow current. When the current's moving, the fish are biting. When there's not current, it's just a dull situation out there because the bait fish are not moving around, and therefore, catfish are sluggish as well. Bass fishing has been sluggish to fair on main lake ledges, and there have been a few crappie taken. It's only fair at best, but in 11 to 14 foot depths, anglers are finding a few fishing a jig and tipping it with a minnow to enhance bites. We need some cooler days. Warm forecast for the next few days, but not to worry. Fall officially arrives September the 22nd, so cool weather will be here soon. Meanwhile, Labor Day holiday is fast approaching. That's summer's last big fling of the boating season. A lot of people are gearing up to put all in next week when the holiday arrives. It's fast approaching, but school activities, ball games, hunting seasons, cooler days, that diminishes activity out on the lake once Labor Day gets here and passes. But it is a great time to be out on Kentucky Lake throughout the upcoming fall months. Now turning to the sportsman's calendar, dove season comes in next Tuesday. That is a big day across the state. It opens at noon, always on the opening day. And goose season for resident geese opens September the 1st as well that morning. So all my hunting buddies, don't forget to pick up your federal duck stamp and appropriate licenses if you plan on participating in the early goose hunt. Meanwhile, August 28th through the 30th is the early antler deer season going on here in Tennessee on private lands and select wildlife management areas. August 31st is the final day of the turkey survey. If you've been monitoring turkeys, send your information to TWA and let them know what you've been seeing as far as brood and turkey counts. And coming up pretty soon, September the 4th, it's a deadline on black bass management plan to comment if you're an angler. So get your information in. Let TWA hear from you. This is Steve McAdams.

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0: Wilson Pinkett in the Midnight Hour. Sly of the Family Stone laying it down. Gary Wright, Lee Michaels, and more coming up next.
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0: Love is alive. Sure, I have loved spending this time with you, but it is that time. My name is Bird, and I must fly for today, but I will be back soon. Until then, do find, like, and follow me on Facebook and Instagram. Bird Radio, Bird with a Y, would be honored and thrilled. More of the greatest music ever made is on the way next. Don't go far. Talk to you soon.
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1: 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Do you have siblings? Are you and your siblings exactly alike? 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My sister is short, I'm tall. She has curly hair, mine is straight. She's a great cook and seamstress, not me. I love public speaking and she'd rather die. Even in the Bible, we can read about fascinating sibling pairs that were opposites in every way. These differences led to grief, wars, jealousy, and even murder. Let's dig into these stories and see how God used every situation to ultimately bring about His will. 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
1: USA Radio News, I'm Chuck Brady. The death toll from the Nepal flood has risen to over 600. Officials in the Himalayan country say over 2,500 people, including dozens of Americans and other foreigners, remain missing. President Donald Trump says the U.S. is sending aid to Nepal.
2: We've called Nepal and we've offered any help that they need. You know, we have a very good relationship with Nepal. And that was a brutal, that was mud and water as a mixture. Nobody's ever seen anything quite like that.
1: President Trump also announcing what he calls the biggest oil deal in world history with Venezuela. In a post on social media, the president says the U.S. has secured majority U.S. control of more than 65 billion barrels of proven oil reserves in Venezuela and at no cost to the American taxpayers. The president goes on to say the deal more than doubles the American oil reserves, greatly increases our oil supply, and will substantially lower gas prices for all Americans. He expressed a positive working relationship with the Venezuelans since the U.S. military captured Venezuelan leader Nicolas Maduro on drug charges. The nation's best-known and biggest retailer on the hot seat, Walmart, paying $50 million to settle federal claims it filled fake painkiller prescriptions written by corrupt doctors.
3: The Department of Justice announced the agreement Friday, claiming Bentonville-based Walmart let dangerous drug orders slip through store counters for years. Federal prosecutors say local pharmacists raised red flags about suspicious prescribers running pill mills, but company managers failed to step in and cut off the supply. Under the deal, Walmart will have to put strict new checks on pharmacy counters across the state and the country. Though as part of the $50 million settlement, Walmart admits no wrongdoing. I'm Scott Carr.
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5: 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The 30-year Treasury hit its highest level since 2007, nearly 20 years. And this isn't just an American story. Borrowing costs are moving higher in Europe and Japan as well. Washington stepped in and tried to push those rates back down, and it worked for about a day. And gold noticed, and gold is up roughly 10% this month. 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

0: There's the Yardbirds and Heart Full of Soul. All right, I don't know if you know about this, but the La Tomatina, the food fight that goes on in Buñol, Spain, every year, took place recently. Thousands of people showed up from all over the world to be a part of this, and the trucks just kind of drive through, and people in the back are throwing tomatoes at everybody out on the street, and people at the street pick them up and throw them at each other. They just paint the town red, you might say. And they, boy, did they ever. This place is just coated in tomato sauce.
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to San Francisco, she must have lost her way. Posting a poster of Pancho and Cisco one California day. She says she believes in a Robin Hood and Brotherhood and colors of green and gray.

guide your way. I'll be the Count of Monte Cristo, you'll be the Countess May. And you can believe in Robin Hood and Brotherhood and rolling the ball in the hay.

0: There's instant karma from John Lennon. Let's go back into history on this date and see what happened. We're going to go back to this date in 1972. Speaking of John Lennon, it was on this date that John Lennon and his wife Yoko Ono did their one-to-one benefit concert in Madison Square Garden, where they were raising funds for children with intellectual disabilities. It was John Lennon's last full-scale concert, his final public performance with Yoko Ono as well. This date, 1972.
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0: Daryl Hall and John Oates, there's Rich Girl. It is time to take a pause, but when I get back, I got a song for you that includes the line, "She took his hand and she led him along that golden beach." That is coming up for you right after this. It's from Bob Seger and the Silver Bullet Band.
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1: USA Radio News, I'm Jim Rinaldi. Mexican authorities searching for stolen gas instead found 135 wild animals being held at a makeshift cartel-operated zoo. The find came as authorities were investigating a criminal organization allegedly linked to fuel theft in the cities of Tampico and Altamira, Mexico's Secretariat of the Navy said Thursday. A multi-agency team led by the Mexican Marines raided the zoo in Altamira, where the criminal group kept 21 Mexican spider monkeys, 5 Bengal tigers, 3 African lions, 3 jaguars, and an American bison, among others. The Federal Attorney General's Office for Environmental Protection took the animals into custody. Security forces arrested a man whose name was not released and seized 4 other properties. Nashville International Airport might be renamed for Dolly Parton following the country icon's death.
2: A petition now has more than 120,000 signatures and...

0: Tennessee Republican State Representative Todd Warner says he plans to introduce legislation for the name change in the next session. Dolly Parton passed away Tuesday at the age of 80. John Summers, USA Radio News.
1: Search and rescue efforts remain on in Nepal as the death toll from this week's catastrophic flooding has risen to over 600. Officials in the Himalayan country say over 2,500 people, including dozens of Americans and other foreigners, remain missing, and that the residents of an entire village that seems to have been washed away are in dire need of support. The flood happened Wednesday when the collapse of a glacier sent a wall of water rushing through a mountain town near the Chinese border. From America's News Network, USA Radio News.
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1: WENK.

That was Sooner or Later. It's by the Grassroots. Coming up, well, let's see. We got the Buckinghams, Mercy, Mercy, Mercy, right down the line from Jerry Rafferty, down on the corner from CCR, lots of goodies. I'm Dusty. Here's December 1963 from the Four Seasons. Oh.

0: Little River Band, reminiscing. All right, well, there was a scare going on recently. People were a bit worried, concerned, whatever. There was stories of a person in a Cat in the Hat costume wandering all over the UK, just showing up at night, always at night, and sometimes, you know, they'd show up in your driveway or whatever. Well, the police in Scotland took a look at this, and they said, no, this is all just AI-generated stuff that people are putting up on social media. There's no real concern here. It's just AI. Is it really?
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0: Jerry Rafferty, right down the line. All right, on the calendar for today, it is National Toasted Marshmallow Day, which makes it an important part of a s'more.
1: Area athletes work hard all year to perform their best. In recognition of their hard work, the Jim Cauley High School Hero Athlete Program will return for a seventh year. Over the last 6 years, 176 athletes have been recognized and 12 scholarships have been awarded in Jim Cauley's honor. Froggy WENK and Jerry Ward Autoplex will be recognizing athletes from Lake, Obion, and Weakley County Schools who exemplify hero characteristics. Thank you to Jerry Ward Autoplex, the Cauley and Keefley families for allowing us to honor Jim. For more information, go to RadioNWTN.com.
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0: Chicago, make me smile. All right, well, I got a break here, but I'll tell you what, I'll make you smile. The Doobie Brothers are coming up right after this.
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1: USA Radio News, I'm Jim Rinaldi. Mexican authorities searching for stolen gas instead found 135 wild animals being held at a makeshift cartel-operated zoo. The find came as authorities were investigating a criminal organization allegedly linked to fuel theft in the cities of Tampico and Altamira, Mexico's Secretariat of the Navy said Thursday. A multi-agency team led by the Mexican Marines raided the zoo in Altamira, where the criminal group kept 21 Mexican spider monkeys, 5 Bengal tigers, 3 African lions, 3 jaguars, and an American bison, among others. The Federal Attorney General's Office for Environmental Protection took the animals into custody. Security forces arrested a man whose name was not released and seized 4 other properties. Nashville International Airport might be renamed for Dolly Parton following the country icon's death.
2: A petition now has more than 120,000 signatures, and Tennessee Republican State Representative Todd Warner says he plans to introduce legislation for the name change in the next session. Dolly Parton passed away Tuesday at the age of 80. John Summers, USA Radio News.
1: Search and rescue efforts remain on in Nepal as the death toll from this week's catastrophic flooding has risen to over 600. Officials in the Himalayan country say over 2,500 people, including dozens of Americans and other foreigners, remain missing, and that the residents of an entire village that seems to have been washed away are in dire need of support. The flood happened Wednesday when the collapse of a glacier sent a wall of water rushing through a mountain town near the Chinese border. From America's News Network, USA Radio News.
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2: WENK

Dusty with you. That was the Beatles with Please, Please Me. What do we got on the way? We got Seventh Son from Johnny Rivers. Got Daniel Boone, Beautiful Sunday. Got Tommy James and the Shondells. I Think We're Alone Now coming up for you as well. Moving right along with Long Cool Woman in a Black Dress. It's by the Hollies.

0: There's Simon and Garfunkel. It's called The Boxer. Well, in Japan recently, they had a problem on their hands. They had a very ancient part of a castle. It's called the Keep. And it weighs almost 400 tons. And they needed to move it a little ways so that they could repair the wall, one wall that was damaged in an earthquake kind of a thing, you know. So they didn't use, you know, heavy equipment. They got 1,800 volunteers. They had a lot more than that, but they couldn't use them all. And they tied ropes onto it, and they put them on rollers, and they dragged it. They needed to move it about 7-8 feet, whatever it was, you know, but it had to be enough they could get into it and work on it. But they used people power to move this thing so that it wouldn't be damaged.
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0: That one is called Beautiful Sunday. It's from a group called Daniel Boone. Hey, this is interesting. Go back in history on this date and see what happened. We'll go back to 2023. It was on this day in 2023 that West Point said that they had an archaeologist taking another look at that 1828 time capsule that they had opened up in an earlier live stream. They thought it was empty. Well, he said that under the sediment at the bottom, there were valuable coins and a medal even. That happened this date, 2023.
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0: Oh, girl, there's the Shy Lights. Break time, coming back with a song that says, and you don't have the time to hang around. Maybe you think that love was made for fools. Yeah, that's in that song I got coming up for you. It's done by Smokey Robinson and the Miracles.
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1: USA Radio News, I'm Jim Rinaldi. Mexican authorities searching for stolen gas instead found 135 wild animals being held at a makeshift cartel-operated zoo. The find came as authorities were investigating a criminal organization allegedly linked to fuel theft in the cities of Tampico and Altamira, Mexico's Secretariat of the Navy said Thursday. A multi-agency team led by the Mexican Marines raided the zoo in Altamira, where the criminal group kept 21 Mexican spider monkeys, 5 Bengal tigers, 3 African lions, 3 jaguars, and an American bison, among others. The Federal Attorney General's Office for Environmental Protection took the animals into custody. Security forces arrested a man whose name was not released and seized 4 other properties. Nashville International Airport might be renamed for Dolly Parton following the country icon's death.
2: A petition now has more than 120,000 signatures, and Tennessee Republican State Representative Todd Warner says he plans to introduce legislation for the name change in the next session. Dolly Parton passed away Tuesday at the age of 80. John Summers, USA Radio News.
1: Search and rescue efforts remain on in Nepal as the death toll from this week's catastrophic flooding has risen to over 600. Officials in the Himalayan country say over 2,500 people, including dozens of Americans and other foreigners, remain missing, and that the residents of an entire village that seems to have been washed away are in dire need of support. The flood happened Wednesday when the collapse of a glacier sent a wall of water rushing through a mountain town near the Chinese border. From America's News Network, USA Radio News.
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5: 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Froggy WENK and Jerry Ward Autoplex will be recognizing athletes from Lake, Obion, and Weakley County Schools who exemplify hero characteristics. Thank you to Jerry Ward Autoplex, the Cauley and Keefley families for allowing us to honor Jim. 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
0: WENK.

I'm Dusty, and that was Rod Stewart. It's called Maggie May, and stick around for the Bee Gees coming up with a song called Love Somebody. The Buffalo Springfield doing their For What It's Worth song, and Earth, Wind, and Fire gonna do September. Keep things going now. Here is Peace of My Heart. It's from Janis Joplin.

0: 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So nice. 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

0: There's the Buffalo Springfield, for what it's worth. On the calendar for today, it is National Slinky Day. No, I don't mean like dress slinky and go slinky and around. No, the toy, the big spring toy.
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0: That's called I Feel Fine, and it's from the Beatles. And after this break, I got the Isley Brothers.
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1: USA Radio News, I'm Jim Rinaldi. Mexican authorities searching for stolen gas instead found 135 wild animals being held at a makeshift cartel-operated zoo. The find came as authorities were investigating a criminal organization allegedly linked to fuel theft in the cities of Tampico and Altamira, Mexico's Secretariat of the Navy said Thursday. A multi-agency team led by the Mexican Marines raided the zoo in Altamira, where the criminal group kept 21 Mexican spider monkeys, 5 Bengal tigers, 3 African lions, 3 jaguars, and an American bison, among others. The Federal Attorney General's Office for Environmental Protection took the animals into custody. Security forces arrested a man whose name was not released and seized 4 other properties. Nashville International Airport might be renamed for Dolly Parton following the country icon's death.
2: A petition now has more than 120,000 signatures, and Tennessee Republican State Representative Todd Warner says he plans to introduce legislation for the name change in the next session. Dolly Parton passed away Tuesday at the age of 80. John Summers, USA Radio News.
1: Search and rescue efforts remain on in Nepal as the death toll from the

0: This week's catastrophic flooding has risen to over 600. Officials in the Himalayan country say over 2,500 people, including dozens of Americans and other foreigners, remain missing, and that the residents of an entire village that seems to have been washed away are in dire need of support. The flood happened Wednesday when the collapse of a glacier sent a wall of water rushing through a mountain town near the Chinese border. From America's News Network, USA Radio News.
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0: 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Boz Skaggs, the Vogues, Grand Funk Railroad, all coming up. I'm Dusty. Here it is now, Mustang Sally from Wilson Pickett.
1: Mustang Sally.

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All right, well, I'll tell you what. If you're wondering why the X2 roller coaster at Six Flags Magic Mountain has been closed, it's because two riders, not riding the same time, but two riders ended up with brain hemorrhages that required emergency surgery to help them out. And the surgeons say that this is a result of a rapid acceleration-deceleration event while on the ride. So they've had to shut the ride down because two women have suffered brain hemorrhages.

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0: There's 5 o'clock world by the Vogues. Back into history on this date, what happened? Go back to this date, 1963. On this date in 1963, the hotline was established between Washington and Moscow. So anytime the president wants, he can pick it up, and when the other end is answered, he can go, yep, it was established this date, 1963.
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0: I Feel the Earth Move. That's from Carole King. Taking a break, coming back with the song that includes the lines, and you're proud that you're a self-made man. And your friends, they all come crawling. That is coming up for you. It's done by Steeler's Wheel.
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1: USA Radio News, I'm Jim Rinaldi. Mexican authorities searching for stolen gas instead found 135 wild animals being held at a makeshift cartel-operated zoo. The find came as authorities were investigating a criminal organization allegedly linked to fuel theft in the cities of Tampico and Altamira, Mexico's Secretariat of the Navy said Thursday. A multi-agency team led by the Mexican Marines raided the zoo in Altamira, where the criminal group kept 21 Mexican spider monkeys, 5 Bengal tigers, 3 African lions, 3 jaguars, and an American bison, among others. The Federal Attorney General's Office for Environmental Protection took the animals into custody. Security forces arrested a man whose name was not released and seized 4 other properties. Nashville International Airport might be renamed for Dolly Parton following the country icon's death.
2: A petition now has more than 120,000 signatures, and Tennessee Republican State Representative Tom

0: John Warner says he plans to introduce legislation for the name change in the next session. Dolly Parton passed away Tuesday at the age of 80. John Summers, USA Radio News.
1: Search and rescue efforts remain on in Nepal as the death toll from this week's catastrophic flooding has risen to over 600. Officials in the Himalayan country say over 2,500 people, including dozens of Americans and other foreigners, remain missing, and that the residents of an entire village that seems to have been washed away are in dire need of support. The flood happened Wednesday when the collapse of a glacier sent a wall of water rushing through a mountain town near the Chinese border. From America's News Network, USA Radio News.
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3: 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Over the last 6 years, 176 athletes have been recognized and 12 scholarships have been awarded in Jim Cauley's honor. Froggy WENK and Jerry Ward Autoplex will be recognizing athletes from Lake, Obion, and Weakley County Schools who exemplify hero characteristics. Thank you to Jerry Ward Autoplex, the Cauley and Keefley families for allowing us to honor Jim. 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

0: The Righteous Brothers, soul and inspiration. Well, back July 14th, 1993, this guy named Andy was, he was delivering a washing machine. He repairs washing machines and stoves and things, and he was boiling hot and just said, gotta do something to cheer myself up. So he decided to have an early Christmas, and he has done this every day since then. So 33 years, he has been celebrating Christmas every day with Christmas dinner, with gifts, with dressing up as Christmas, all this stuff going on for 33 long years. And you thought the stores brought out the Christmas decorations too early.
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0: That was the animals, the house of the rising sun. Let's see what's on the calendar for today. Well, a couple things. How about Frankenstein Day, or if you prefer, International Whale Shark.
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0: There's Chicago with a song about time, 25 or 6 to 4. Speaking of time, it's time for me to go. 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
1: USA Radio News, I'm Jim Rinaldi. Conservative activist Milo Yiannopoulos has been deported to the United Kingdom one day after being arrested by ICE. Homeland Security said a final removal order was issued by an immigration judge last month after Yiannopoulos failed to show up for a hearing. He was taken into custody on Friday at the airport in New Orleans. Yiannopoulos was born in England, but has been a longtime supporter of immigration enforcement in the U.S. General Mills says it's removing artificial colors from all of its cereals. The move means brands like Lucky Charms and Trix are available without synthetic color additives.
2: General Mills also said 90% of its U.S. products have transitioned away from artificial colors, and it remains on track to complete the removal of artificial colors from all of its U.S. retail products by the end of 2027. Health and Human Services Secretary Robert F. Kennedy Jr. has pushed for the removal of artificial dyes and colors as part of his Make America Healthy Again initiative. John Summers, USA Radio News.
1: A former Texas high school teacher has been arrested nearly a year after an investigation began into allegations of inappropriate relationships with students. Holly Schroeder Adams, who taught at Angleton High School, faces charges of tampering with physical evidence and two counts of purchasing or furnishing alcohol to minors. She was released on $26,000 bond. The Congo has begun vaccinating health workers against Ebola as the country battles its worst outbreak on record. More than 5,700 cases and 2,700 deaths have been reported, with the outbreak spreading across six provinces. Health officials are racing to contain the virus before it spreads further. From America's News Network, USA Radio News.
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4: 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Interest rates jumped this week. The 30-year Treasury hit its highest level since 2007, nearly 20 years. And this isn't just an American story. Borrowing costs are moving higher.

0: higher in Europe and Japan as well. Washington stepped in and tried to push those rates back down, and it worked for about a day. And gold noticed, and gold is up roughly 10% this month. And now here's what you and I are watching. Friday, the 28th, Federal Reserve Chairman Kevin Warsh speaks in Wyoming, less than 3 weeks before the Fed's next interest rate decision. Wall Street will be listening, so will I. I'm Alan Johnson, 40 years in finance, 28 years in precious metals.
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0: He is the youngest ever inductee into the Songwriters Hall of Fame. Was 32 whenever he got the nod. Stevie Wonder. And I wish. Keep it here for even more great songs, including the Beach Boys, part of the Hot Rod craze in the minutes to come.
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4: Good morning and welcome to the Outdoor Show with host Lanny Callicott for this week. And the commission approved the TWRA's license fee increase and license structure proposal. The individual fee increases varied most in the 27 to 29% range. And for example, the resident annual hunt fish combination would increase from $33 going back to $42 more. And the sportsman license fee would change from $165 to $189. So that increase will be coming in the not too distant future for all of our outdoorsmen. That's it for this time. Till next time, Lanny Callicott, thanking you for listening, and we hope you have a real nice day.
5: Hi, everyone. This is Steve McAdams. Thanks for joining me this week. And can you believe it? August has just about gotten away from us. And that means a lot of hunting seasons are on the doorstep for hunters across the region. Before we get into the thick of the hunting, Kentucky Lake water conditions are 356.7 at the lake level. It's falling slowly. It has been stable the last couple of days, but as of today, it was 356.7. TVA has diminished the current. Only 20,000 cubic feet per second are flowing through Kentucky Dam. So for the catfishermen out there and bass anglers and crappie anglers, there's not much current the last few days. Water color is still clear. Surface temperatures in the 86 to 88 degree range, reflecting the return of warm weather. We had a little cool spell last week, and for two or three mornings, a little touch of fall was in the air. Unfortunately, that has disappeared. Warm weather is in the cards for the next several days. Meanwhile, white bass fishing has been fair. A few guys are finding them in the jump, scattered up and down the main river channel. Catfishing has diminished due to the slow current. When the current's moving, the fish are biting. When there's not current, it's just a dull situation out there because the bait fish are not moving around, and therefore, catfish are sluggish as well. Bass fishing has been sluggish to fair on main lake ledges, and there have been a few crappie taken. It's only fair at best, but in 11 to 14 foot depths, anglers are finding a few fishing a jig and tipping it with a minnow to enhance bites. We need some cooler days. Warm forecast for the next few days, but not to worry. Fall officially arrives September the 22nd, so cool weather will be here soon. Meanwhile, Labor Day holiday is fast approaching. That's summer's last big fling of the boating season. A lot of people are gearing up to put all in next week when the holiday arrives. It's fast approaching, but school activities, ball games, hunting seasons, cooler days, that diminishes activity out on the lake once Labor Day gets here and passes. But it is a great time to be out on Kentucky Lake throughout the upcoming fall months. Now turning to the sportsman's calendar, dove season comes in next Tuesday. That is a big day across the state. It opens at noon, always on the opening day. And goose season up for resident geese opens September the 1st as well that morning. So all my

0: hunting buddies, don't forget to pick up your federal duck stamp and appropriate licenses if you plan on participating in the early goose hunt. Meanwhile, August 28th through the 30th is the early antler deer season going on here in Tennessee on private lands and select wildlife management areas. August 31st is the final day of the turkey survey. If you've been monitoring turkeys, send your information to TWA and let them know what you've been seeing as far as brood and turkey counts. And coming up pretty soon, September the 4th, is the deadline on black bass management plan to comment if you're an angler, so get your information in, let TWA hear from you. This is Steve McAdams. Thanks for listening. Hope you have a great week ahead in the outdoors.
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0: Movie music from The Graduate, Simon and Garfunkel, Mrs. Robinson. Hope you are doing well. Supremes on the way in just a couple. We'll visit the 1964 release, Where Did Our Love Go? And the Doobie Brothers are just a couple minutes away. Keep it close.
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0: That song is always ranked very high when it comes to my favorite Three Dog Night song. I think it's either that one or Out in the Country. They're neck and neck. Shambhala from Three Dog Night. Steve Miller Band, the dudes from Dallas, just a couple minutes away.
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1: USA Radio News, I'm Jim Rinaldi. Pete Hegseth is denying that he's considering a run for president in 2028. On Friday, NBC News reported two sources familiar with conversations said the defense secretary had been privately discussing the possibility. Hegseth responded to the article in a post saying they told NBC it was 100% false, but that they just lie with anonymous sources. With school back in session, parents are once again packing lunches. A dietitian has some simple tips to keep kids fueled through the afternoon.
2: Cleveland Clinic dietitian Margarita Shook says school lunches should be simple and balanced with protein and fiber to help kids stay full and focused.
3: So we really just talk about making it balanced, always trying to include something that your children will eat and keeping it simple since children don't have a ton of time to eat lunch.
2: She recommends whole grain sandwiches, fruit or vegetables, cheese and Greek yogurt while limiting sugary snacks that can contribute to an afternoon crash. Anthony Lucero, USA Radio News.
1: President Trump is announcing what he calls the biggest oil deal in world history with Venezuela. In a Friday night Truth Social post, Trump says the U.S. has secured majority U.S. control of more than 65 million barrels of proven oil reserves in Venezuela at no cost to the American taxpayer. Trump goes on to say the deal more than doubles American oil reserves, greatly increases our oil supply, and will substantially lower gas prices for all Americans. Trump has expressed a positive working relationship with the Venezuelans since the U.S. military captured Venezuelan leader Nicolas Maduro on drug charges. From America's News Network, USA Radio News.
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5: For many of us, our picture of cancer comes from someone else's experience. Maybe it was a colleague who underwent chemotherapy, a friend who needed surgery, or an older relative who died from the disease. Most of us know someone who's been touched by cancer. Dr. Avishek Kumar works with these patients every day. He's a medical oncologist and hematologist at Regional Cancer Care Associates in New Jersey. Kumar says some people with advanced cancers are now living for years, but what happens after a diagnosis still often depends on how early the disease is found. One growing concern is colorectal cancer among younger adults.
6: We're seeing a dramatic rise in the rate of colon cancer in younger people. So recently the screening guidelines shifted, and the recommendation now is to begin the screening earlier at the age of 45 for all comers, 50, because we're seeing a great increase in the rate of colon cancer in younger individuals under the age of 50, even under the age of 40, sometimes even earlier than 30.
5: The American Cancer Society says colorectal cancer rates among adults ages 20 to 49 have been rising about 3% a year. 3 out of 4 cases diagnosed before age 50 have already spread from where the cancer started, pushing these cases into a stage 4 diagnosis. That doesn't mean every stomach ache is cancer, but it also doesn't mean you should ignore a new and persistent symptom. When people talk about cancer prevention, the advice often sounds familiar. Don't smoke, stay active, and limit alcohol. Looking at diet, eat more whole foods like vegetables, fruits, whole grains, and fewer frozen and packaged foods. These habits matter, but Kumar says a diagnosis isn't proof that someone did something wrong.
6: Cancer prevention isn't about eliminating every single risk. It's just about improving the odds. It's about playing the odds game. You can do everything right and still develop cancer. Unfortunately, it's not a moral failure. It kind of just happens.
5: No set routine of lifestyle can make someone 100% cancer-proof. However, healthier choices do lower the odds. Early screening also provides another layer of protection. Kumar urges people to stay on top of annual physicals and speak up early when something feels different or doesn't go away.
6: Cancer prevention isn't about eliminating every single risk. It's just about improving the odds. It's about playing the odds game. You can do everything right and still develop cancer. Unfortunately, it's not a moral failure. It kind of just happens.
5: Another easy assumption is that your risk of cancer will announce itself through your family tree. Family history can be important, especially when several relatives develop the same cancer or someone is diagnosed at a young age. But most cancers develop without a strong family connection.
6: People oftentimes, they focus on the family history. They say, well, nobody in my family has had a colon cancer, or nobody's had a breast cancer. It's important to know that only a certain small percentage of cancers are really driven by family history. No family history is not a force field. A lot of cancers are not caused by any sort of inherited mutation. So that's why it's important to live a healthy lifestyle and do all the recommended screenings as well.
5: If doctors do find evidence of cancer, many of us still imagine a treatment regimen that destroys our body and immune system. While everyone's case is different, Kumar says that cancer treatments are far more tailored these days.
6: People think oftentimes when I start treating people for a cancer, they think of chemotherapy as being some sort of a terrible green Drano-like substance that we infuse into their bodies. It's important to know that the word chemotherapy, quote unquote, is just a general term for drugs used to treat cancer. And colloquially, we'll refer to a lot of it as chemotherapy, but really there's hundreds of different types of these drugs, and not all of them make you lose your hair, not all of them make you nauseous. And there's even new generations of therapy like immunotherapy and targeted therapies, which are kind of like precision-guided type therapies.

0: And a lot of these, their side effect profile is much more limited, and they're very, very efficacious, bespoke to the individual mutations in the cancer, and they can work really well, but also allow the patient to preserve quality of life.
1: Immunotherapy, for example, can help the body's own immune system recognize and attack cancer cells, and two people with the same type of cancer may receive very different therapies based on the mutations or other features driving each tumor. That shift is especially important for pancreatic cancer, a disease that's often found late and has historically had fewer effective treatment options.
0: Recently, a few months ago, there's a major new drug for pancreatic cancer that is currently available on compassionate use and also clinical trials. But the hope is that it's going to be a lot more available to the widespread population soon, called daraxonrasib. And it's one of the new major, really promising treatments for pancreatic cancer, one of the few that's come out in really decades. And everyone's really excited about it. It got a standing ovation at the giant oncology conference that we have each year in Chicago called ASCO. And it's really been in the news a lot. So it offers a lot of hope for patients with pancreatic cancer, because pancreatic cancer was really previously considered, quote unquote, undruggable, meaning that it responded somewhat to conventional chemotherapy, but not as well as we'd liked. But this new drug really offers a lot of promise and hope to a lot of patients and their families.
1: Researchers have reported results from a large phase 3 trial of this drug. Among people whose metastatic pancreatic cancer had already been treated, those who received the new drug lived a median of about 13 months. That compares with about 6.5 months for those receiving standard chemotherapy. Patients taking the pill also reported less pain and fewer side effects. For Kumar, the bigger change isn't only that more drugs exist, it's an overall improvement in quality of life, even in the worst cases.
0: It's a sea change, even from 20 or 30 years ago. It's incredible all the developments we have, and it's really, really heartening and promising to see people make it to their grandchildren's graduation or see their kids get married because of these new developments, and also have them out of the hospital and functioning and living life while being treated for these cancers.
1: Cancer still is a life-altering diagnosis, but what comes after it isn't as fixed or hopeless as many people think. Earlier screening, more precise treatments, and a growing number of options are changing what patients can expect. To learn more about Dr. Abhishek Kumar and all our featured guests, visit viewpointsradio.org. For more behind the scenes, check out Viewpoints Radio on X, Facebook, and Instagram. 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I'm Gary Price.
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1: Walk into a chain like Chili's, Buffalo Wild Wings, or IHOP, and you may be surprised by what's on the menu. In a country well known for its large portions, that stereotype may be starting to fade. Recently, more brands have been cutting portion sizes and focusing on fewer calories and higher protein offerings. There have always been some healthy entrees on menus, but more places across the board are adding to this lineup. One big reason? A desire to stay relevant to customers who are on GLP-1 weight loss drugs. These prescription medicines reduce appetite and help people lose weight, changing how much people eat and what they're craving.
2: We're seeing consumers order a lot smaller portions, or sometimes they'll order, you know, a normal portion, and then they're going and they're purposefully splitting it with a friend. So we're seeing that kind of the right size, right price really popping up.
1: That's Dana Baggett, Executive Director of Restaurant Client Strategy at R.R. Donnelly. The reality is that many restaurants can't rebuild their menus with every trend, but many chains are testing how to better appeal to this growing customer base. Some are adding more protein-rich items, while others are offering more than one portion size. Starbucks, for example, has been pushing protein-enhanced coffee drinks, while Olive Garden recently introduced smaller portions at lower prices.
2: When it comes to this protein forward and really looking at these nutrient dense, we see brands are either reinventing their menu, so they're creating these new menu items that are focused on high protein, or really what's easier to do is to take your current menu options and start calling out the amount of protein that's in those menu items. So we'll see brands like Chipotle has like their high protein bowls with 30 grams of protein in it. They're marketing that 30 grams of protein. And you see it all across the board. The two that actually call out a GLP menu would be Smoothie King and Blaze. I think they're doing a really great job there, focusing on a GLP friendly menu. And then there's some ones that just totally surprise you, like Panda Express. I wouldn't expect a brand like Panda Express to be promoting a protein, but they do a protein and fiber plate.
1: Panda Express may not be the first place that comes to mind when you think of high protein, but that's part of the point. Protein has become less of a niche and more of a selling point. Demand for pizza and fried foods has dropped, and more customers are choosing grilled chicken, salads, and other lighter options. For restaurants, though, chasing those preferences can sometimes be difficult.
3: If you're looking at a beverage operator like Starbucks, and even within the beverage space, you're certainly seeing a lot of innovation from beverages that are bumping up the protein level in everything from coffee to sodas to, you know, whatever you want to talk about, right? So that from the protein point of view, that's a really, really easy thing to do.
1: That's Maeve Webster, president of the food and beverage consulting firm Menu Matters. She says cutting down portion sizes can quickly get complicated.
3: It can be a little bit more challenging for operators operationally back of house, because managing a lot of different portion sizes can be challenging, particularly when you don't have a lot of staff, you have a really high turnover, you're trying to get some consistency. And plus, you know, operators don't necessarily want people ordering a lot of small portion sizes, because then the check averages go down, the profit margins go down, the whole thing. But I do think that operators understand finally, because this is, portion size has been a conversation that's been going on for like two decades, right? What are we going to do about portion sizes for different reasons over that period of time? But I think finally they understand that there is a fundamental shift in the way people eat for a number of reasons, and they either need to start offering a variety of portion sizes and the option to customize your portion size as much as they are allowing for customization with flavor and sauces and all these other things.
1: Despite the difficulty, more well-known brands are changing, and many people are attributing it back to GLP-1s as the driving force. But Webster says the numbers tell a more complicated story. People on these meds do tend to eat less, eating about 20% fewer calories on average. Industry experts say that if more Americans get on GLP-1s, it could cost the food and beverage industry tens of billions of dollars in sales over the next few years. But so far, overall, dinner sales have only dropped by less

0: than 0.5%. That difference is important. It shows that while GLP-1 users are changing how they eat, they're also part of a much bigger change toward healthier, more mindful eating.
1: Right now in the U.S., the discussion around GLP-1s is a lot larger than the actual population of users of GLP-1s. At the moment, only about 11% of the population is currently using GLP-1s. The abandonment rate after the first year is up around 70%. So there are a lot of things around this. So I think a lot of the trends that are being attributed to GLP-1 are really part of larger macro consumer behavior trends that are mirrored by GLP-1 users, but not actually all driven by GLP-1 users.
0: As pharmaceutical companies begin rolling out GLP-1 pills, which are much more user-friendly than an injectable, experts predict that the number of users will grow even more. This could be the point when the restaurant industry begins to feel a much bigger impact. But Bagot says the intense focus on GLP-1 users has caused many restaurants to overlook the group that's already shaping the future of dining, Gen Z.
2: The one thing people are missing, or the big fact that no one's talking about yet, is that the GLP-1 users are right now a pretty small population of how they're impacting the restaurants. But what's really impacting the restaurants is how the Gen Z population is going to market. And what we're seeing is that, you know, Gen Z has already been moving towards this conscious, intentional order, and the GLP-1s are just accelerating. So they're speeding up this behavior to a broader audience. So the exciting thing is when you look at brands and they're looking like, how do I own that next decade? You're looking at the GLP-1 user, but you're also looking at these younger generation that wants cleaner foods. They want less sugar. They want high protein. And the brands that are going to win big are going to really lean into that.
0: For restaurants, responding to Gen Z goes past adding protein or shrinking a portion. More young adults are drinking less or skipping it entirely. That creates a real business challenge because alcoholic drinks have traditionally been one of the industry's biggest profit drivers. In response, some restaurants are treating non-alcoholic drinks as a real menu category by investing in premium mocktails.
2: I think the brands that are doing such a great job are looking at these consumers that aren't drinking alcohol, and they're looking at them as an opportunity. So they're coming together with these trend forward beverages, and they're making these, I would say, Instagram worthy drinks that are a mocktail. So you have this order envy that's happening with an elevated glass or, you know, elevated dry ice. And so they're being included instead of being excluded from the conversation when you have a group ordering and some have alcohol and some have these really elevated mocktails. It's just a more inclusive feeling. And I think there are a lot of really great brands that are winning that way too.
0: And there's also a risk in trying to follow too many trends at once. McDonald's recent drop in sales is a prime example. The fast food chain added a flood of new items and promotions, but this ended up making its menu feel like it was stretching in too many directions. It's now putting more attention back on affordable meals and the familiar items it's known for. Webster says chain restaurants have to know which changes actually fit their customers and which ones could pull them too far away from their core.
1: Would it make sense for an ice cream maker to throw protein ice cream on there? I don't know, maybe, but like, is that your brand? Is that why people are coming to you? So I would say, number one, don't get distracted with trends. Always think more about the solutions that you need to offer. What kind of solutions do your guests actually need? That might have nothing to do with the trend that's out there. Feel free to walk away from the trends. If they don't work for you, you don't need them.
0: GLP-1s may be changing the American food scene, but every restaurant is different. 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I'm Marty Peterson.
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0: This is Viewpoints Explained. I'm Ebony McMorris. A college can welcome a new freshman class, raise tuition, and cut faculty jobs all at the same time. This year, that contradiction is showing up on college campuses across the U.S. Earlier this summer, the University of Minnesota approved a budget that eliminated 230 teaching jobs. It also raised the price of undergraduate tuition by almost 4%. In Baltimore, Johns Hopkins University cut more than 100 positions after losing federal research funding. And these budget reductions are also hitting tech-focused universities, too. In Chicago, the Illinois Institute of Technology, known for its engineering, computing, and science programs, recently laid off about 160 faculty and staff members. The school is dealing with research cuts, fewer international students, and a broader enrollment decline, and is trying to trim costs to ensure its long-term financial health. Interestingly, international students made up 40% of its enrollment last year. Zooming out, college enrollment isn't falling everywhere. National enrollment actually grew slightly this past spring, but the gains were uneven. Master's programs shrank, international graduate enrollment fell, and many small private universities saw little to no growth. In the long term, colleges are also dealing with a shrinking pipeline of traditional students. The Federal Reserve reports that the share of high school graduates headed straight to college has dropped from 70 to 62% over the last decade. For those who do choose to get a degree, this could mean fewer majors, more limited class offerings, or having to transfer if their school closes. In a tough economy and fast-changing labor market, more colleges will have to get creative in order to stay relevant. That's Viewpoints Explained for this week. I'm Ebony McMorris.
6: Welcome to Culture Crash, where we examine what's new and old in entertainment. Spider-Man Brand New Day is the fourth installment of the MCU's Spider-Man franchise starring Tom Holland, and it's the best of the bunch, instantly becoming my favorite Spider-Man movie since Sam Raimi's Spider-Man 2, starring Tobey Maguire back in 2004. I enjoyed the first three Holland-starring Spidey films, but I always felt they were held back by their locations. Spider-Man Homecoming was largely set in the suburbs or on a class trip to DC. Spider-Man Far From Home was set in Europe, and Spider-Man No Way Home was set in New York, but it was really shot on a green screen in Atlanta due to COVID restrictions. This means Brand New Day gets to be the first of Holland's films to take place fully on the real streets of New York City, where Spider-Man traditionally roams, and the movie makes glorious use of the city for a grittier, more street-level Spider-Man adventure. For Brand New Day, director Destin Daniel Cretton replaces John Watts and instantly gives the series more humanity and emotional stakes than any of Watts' previous entries. The Peter Parker of Brand New Day is perfectly lonely, defeated, and single-mindedly motivated, just like he is in the comics. The Spider-Man of Brand New Day is fully competent and powerful. no longer the little kid dreaming of riding Iron Man's coattails. And the resulting film is a movie audiences love.

0: setting box office records, and proving that while America might have superhero fatigue, the world's most famous web-slinger is an emphatic exception to that trend. Spider-Man Brand New Day is in theaters now. I'm Evan Rook.
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0: The Bee Gees had a heavy hand in that song, not just helping out with backing vocals, but production and even writing the song as well. Ended up being the biggest hit song stateside for Samantha Sang, Emotion. Coming up, the first rock band signed to Motown, Rare Earth.
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0: Howard and David, the Bellamy Brothers, still touring and making their way to Branson from time to time. That seems to be one of their favorite places to hang out. The Bellamy Brothers, one of the top 10 of all 1976. Let Your Love Flow. The Four Tops are still to come.
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0: This is Jonathan Morris from Southfold Middle High School. I pledge allegiance to the flag of the United States of America and to the republic for which it stands, one nation, under God, indivisible, with liberty and justice for all.
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2: USA Radio News, I'm Jim Rinaldi. Brian Koberger has been given a chance to challenge his guilty plea in the 2022 murders of four University of Idaho students. A judge set a status conference for June 3rd and an evidentiary hearing for June 17th, 2027. Koberger is serving four consecutive life sentences after pleading guilty last year to avoid the death penalty. Dogs can do more than provide companionship. Spending time with them may also help improve your mood and reduce stress.
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4: They are wonderful greeters. They're waiting for you to come home. They're always happy to see you. And that increases our feel-good hormones, like our dopamine, our serotonin.
3: She also says they provide companionship, a sense of purpose, and motivation to get outside, exercise, and socialize with others. Anthony Lucero, USA Radio News.
2: A former Texas high school teacher has been arrested nearly a year after an investigation began into allegations.

0: of inappropriate relationships with students, Holly Schroeder Adams, who taught at Angleton High School, faces charges of tampering with physical evidence and two counts of purchasing or furnishing alcohol to minors. She was released on $26,000 bond. The Congo has begun vaccinating health workers against Ebola as the country battles its worst outbreak on record. More than 5,700 cases and 2,700 deaths have been reported, with the outbreak spreading across six provinces. Health officials are racing to contain the virus before it spreads further. From America's News Network, USA Radio News.
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3: Good morning and welcome to the Outdoor Show with host Lanny Calicut for this week. And we have a good fishing report from our old buddy Gordon Fox. Took his two grandsons, Cooper and Gabe, and they have had some real good days bass fishing. And he took these two young men, and they are fortunate to have a granddaddy that will take time to teach how to bass fishing. And as long as I've known Gordon, and it's been many, many, many years, he has always helped youngsters learn to fish as well as teaching them to duck hunt. You may ask, what is there to learn about hunting ducks? Well, you've got things such as how and when to call ducks, when to shoot if you have ducks working, and I tell you, if you get in some of these duck blinds and see not only younger hunters but other hunters as well, they shoot ducks far and wide now, a whole lot further and wider than what I was brought up in the, I guess, prime time of West Tennessee for duck hunting. That was before they drained the Old Vine River bottom. We still had Crockett and other places as well all up and down that Old Vine River, and it was one of the hottest places to waterfowl hunt in the entire United States. And, of course, when they drained it, they tried to put it back. But I have learned during all the years that I have paid attention to a lot of these things that man will never put back something that they destroyed that Mother Nature constructed. And that certainly holds true with the Obine River bottoms. And your hunting and fishing license are going to have an increase. And the commission approved the TWRA's license fee increase and license structure proposal. The individual fee increases varied most in the 27 to 29% range. And for example, the resident annual hunt fish combination would increase from $33 going back to $42 more, and the sportsman license fee would change from $165 to $189. So that increase will be coming in the not too distant future for all of our outdoorsmen. And if you want to know what game wardens do, here's one thing that they did up in Smith County, man, and here he had an illegal harvest that they had investigated into the illegal harvest of wild turkeys has led to discoveries of years of wildlife violations and the lifetime renovation of hunting privileges for a Smith County man. and the investigation began on March the 28th of this year after a concerned citizen reported

0: reported that two wild turkeys had been illegally harvested near Alexandria, Tennessee, and the caller provided game wardens with a photograph of the suspect vehicle, allowing officers to identify the vehicle and locate the owner. During this investigation, TWRA game wardens interviewed this man, who admitted he had been in the area at the time the turkeys were shot, but denied any wrongdoings. As TWRA game wardens continued their investigation, they discovered that he was in the wrong in his wildlife harvest reporting, and further investigation that deer possession had been harvested outside legal hunting seasons, not later reported the harvest during open season dates. And if you think the game warden discovered was in possession of a substantial amount of illegally harvested wildlife parts. Overall, TWRA game warden seized 18 deer mounts, 52 turkey beards, 84 turkey spurs, and one turkey fan mount, with the vast majority of those items being obtained illegally. All items were seized as evidence pending this guy's court appearance. So, needless to say, he has lost his privilege to hunt for a lifetime, and that is what these guys, they had a picture of all the stuff that they comprehended from his house, and he certainly had a big collection of items from particularly turkey and deer. So if you think it's going to pay big dividends, if you violate the law and violate it as bad as this guy did, you're going to pay the consequences, and most of the time that means you're probably going to be through hunting for the rest of your life. That's it for this time. Till next time, Lanny Calico thanking you for listening, and we hope you have a real nice day.
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0: The song features steel guitar work by Jerry Garcia of the Grateful Dead, Crosby, Stills, Nash & Young, Teacher Children. Stay here for one of the top 10 songs of all 1972, and a song that is frequently pointed to as one of the earliest examples of yacht rock. We'll bring it to you from the Looking Glass next.
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0: may recall that song was used in an antacid commercial back in the 90s where they were waiting for it to kick in. Tired of Waiting for You from Ray Davies and the Kinks. Stay here for John Sebastian and the Lovin' Spoonful.
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0: He takes part in a brilliant new duet with Paul McCartney on Paul's album, The Boys of Dungeon Lane. It's a great song called Home to Us, all about their upbringing. Ringo Starr right there, solo Ringo, and Photograph. Mick and the Stones, they have new music this year as well. An album called Foreign Tongues. We'll go into their back catalog next.
1: And Doug.
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1: USA Radio News, I'm Jim Rinaldi. Pete Hegseth is denying that he's considering a run for president in 2028. On Friday, NBC News reported two sources familiar with conversations said the defense secretary had been privately discussing the possibility. Hegseth responded to the article in a post saying they told NBC it was 100% false, but that they just lie with anonymous sources.
2: The Lindsey Clancy verdict watch continues Monday in Massachusetts. The judge dismissed the jury for the weekend after they began deliberations late Thursday.
3: Clancy admits to strangling her three young children in 2023, but pleaded not guilty to three counts of first-degree murder by reason of insanity. Prosecutors allege the killings were premeditated, while the defense says Clancy suffered a postpartum psychotic break. Jurors got the case Thursday. They may consider murder, manslaughter, or not guilty verdicts based on a lack of criminal responsibility. John Summers, USA Radio News.
1: A federal judge in Manhattan Friday again rejected President Trump's attempts to move his New York hush money felony convictions to federal court. Andrew Whitman reports.
4: Judge Alvin Hellerstein made the decision the third time he's rejected similar attempts from Trump. He called the latest arguments, quote, neither new nor legally sufficient. Trump was convicted in 2024 on 34 counts of falsifying business records by a Manhattan jury, making Trump the first ever felon president, for payments in 2016 to adult actress Stormy Daniels. Trump's attorneys, who continue to appeal the verdict in state courts, said they would appeal this decision as well. In New York, I'm Andrew Whitman.
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8: Good morning and welcome to the Outdoor Show with host Lanny Calicut for this week. And we have a good fishing report from our old buddy Gordon Fox. Took his two grandsons, Cooper and Gabe, and they have had some real good days bass fishing. And he took these two young men and they are fortunate to have a granddaddy that will take time to teach how to bass fishing. And as long as I've known Gordon, and it's been many, many, many years, he has always helped youngsters learn to fish as well as teaching them to duck hunt. You may ask, what is there to learn about hunting ducks? Well, you've got things such as how and when to call ducks, when to shoot if you have ducks working, and I tell you, if you get in some of these duck blinds and see not only younger hunters, but other hunters as well, they shoot ducks far and wide now.

0: further and wider than what I was brought up in the, I guess, prime time of West Tennessee for duck hunting. That was before the drain of the Old Vine River bottom. We still had Crockett and other places as well all up and down that Old Vine River, and it was one of the hottest places to waterfowl hunt in the entire United States. And, of course, when they drained it, they tried to put it back. But I have learned during all the years that I have paid attention to a lot of these things that man will never put back something that they destroyed that Mother Nature constructed. And that certainly holds true with the Old Vine River bottoms. And your hunting and fishing license are going to have an increase. And the commission approved the TWRA's license fee increase and license structure proposal. The individual fee increases varied most in the 27 to 29% range. And for example, the resident annual hunt fish combination would increase from $33 going back to $42 more, and the sportsman license fee would change from $165 to $189. So that increase will be coming in the not too distant future for all of our outdoorsmen. And if you want to know what game wardens do, here's one thing that they did up in Smith County, man, and here he had an illegal harvest that they had investigated into the illegal harvest of wild turkeys has led to discoveries of years of wildlife violations and the lifetime renovation of hunting privileges for a Smith County man. And the investigation began on March the 28th of this year after a concerned citizen reported that two wild turkeys had been illegally harvested near Alexandria, Tennessee. And the caller provided game wardens with a photograph of the suspect vehicle, allowing officers to identify the vehicle and locate the owner. During this investigation, TWRA game wardens interviewed this man, who admitted he had been in the area at the time the turkeys were shot, but denied any wrongdoings. As TWRA game wardens continued their investigation, they discovered that he was in the wrong in his wildlife harvest reporting, and further investigation that deer possession had been harvested outside legal hunting seasons, not later reported the harvest during open season dates. And if you think the game warden discovered was in possession of a substantial amount of illegally harvested wildlife parts. Overall, TWRA game warden seized 18 deer mounts, 52 turkey beards, 84 turkey spurs, and one turkey fan mount, with the vast majority of those items being obtained illegally. All items were seized as evidence pending this guy's court appearance. So needless to say, he has lost his privilege to hunt for a lifetime, and that is what these guys, they had a picture of all the stuff that they comprehended from his house, and he certainly had a big collection of items from particularly turkey and deer. So if you think it's going to pay big dividends, if you violate the law and violate it as bad as this guy did, you're going to pay the consequences, and most of the time that means you're probably going to be through hunting for the rest of your life. That's it for this time. Until next time, Lanny Calico thanking you for listening, and we hope you have a real nice day.
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2: 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She has curly hair, mine is straight. She's a great cook and seamstress, not me. I love public speaking and she'd rather die. Even in the Bible, we can read about fascinating sibling pairs that were opposites in every way. These differences led to grief, wars, jealousy, and even murder. Let's dig into these stories and see how God used every situation to ultimately bring about His will. 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
4: This is Brother Curtis.

be troubled. You believe in God, believe also in me. In my Father's house are many mansions. If it were not so, I would have told you. I go to prepare a place for you, and if I go and prepare a place for you, I will come again and receive you unto myself. That where I am, there you may be also, and where that go, ye know. Thomas said unto him, Lord, we know not whither thy goest. How can we know the way? Jesus said unto him, I am the way, the truth, and the light. No man cometh to the Father but by me. Once again, my sisters and brothers, believe what the word of God say. Believe it for yourself. And when you believe it for yourself, don't let nobody change your mind when it comes to God. If you know him and a part of your sin, if you know who he is, what he has done, and what he's done for you right now, hold on to his unchanging hand. And once again, I want to let you know, if you're looking for that church home, where the Spirit of the Lord has a liberty to save, heal, deliver, and set free, I invite you to come on down to Tiptonville, Tennessee, 809 Lake Street. Love will greet you at the door. Our church is a blessed church. It is a blessed church. Our church is a soul-winning church. It's a soul-winning church. This morning, my sisters and brothers, this message is all about to help pastors. I was a pastor for 27 years. Now I'm Pastor Emeritus. I still preach, I still teach, but most of all, I still live the life to reflect Jesus Christ, to let my light so shine that others may see, to glorify him. But I know something about being a pastor. Not everything, but I know some things. So this morning, I want to help the pastors out. And those who are listening to me, you can help your pastor out too. Jeremiah chapter 3 and verse 15, and it says this, and I will give you pastors according to my heart, which shall feed you with knowledge and understanding. Now, that's a godly pastor. I just read you the word of God. Jeremiah chapter 3 and verse 15. The way to know if you got a godly pastor, you must study and know the word of God. The way you know you got a godly pastor, you can see and feel the Holy Spirit in their life. The way you know you got a godly pastor is his teaching and knowledge of the word of God. The way he live, the way he give, his attitude, his gratitude. The way you know you got a godly pastor when you see the light and the life that lives within him is all to glorify God. The godly pastor is a praying pastor. He has a strong prayer life, a student of the word of God. The life they live activates the power of the word of God and the Holy Spirit. As Paul said, follow me as I follow Christ. Where the word is, the Holy Word will always show up. I need to say that again and make it plain. Where the word is, the Holy Spirit will always show up. The greatest sacrifice of our time has been away from families to go and see about the sheep. That's a godly pastor. He make that sacrifice. They go to the bedside in the homes, the bedside of the hospital. They go to the jails to see and pray for your family members. They give time and money to help. Sometimes money they don't really have, but they make the sacrifice. The godly pastor will be lied on and still loved. The godly pastor will be talked about in a negative light, but they still love. When used and sometimes abused, they still love and care for the sheep. But as soon as things don't go the way some members wanted to go, they leave the godly pastor and leave the church. When God gives, it's the real deal of a man or woman of God, those that are called by God. You see, God don't give what we call unqualified, jack-leg preachers and teachers. God don't give false prophets, teachers or preachers. God don't give to his people someone that's after money and fame and care less about you. God don't give to his people someone who live a double life, holy on Sunday, raise hell on Monday, and never show up on Wednesday. God don't give to his people a pastor who has a wife and a side piece, aka girlfriend or mistress on the side. God don't give to his people someone who teaches or preaches the doctrine.

0: by his Holy Spirit with love and kindness to his people, to shepherd them, to protect them, to encourage them, to give hope, all done by example of the life he lives. That's a godly pastor, my sisters and brothers. Godly pastor life must be steadfast in the faith and must be set before the congregation worthy of imitation. Without faith, it is impossible to please God. When you got a godly pastor, you begin to mirror your life towards that person because you're seeing the Holy Spirit working. You see the manifestation of God's word becoming alive and activated within him. A godly pastor must manifest the highest example of perseverance and godliness, faith, fullness of the Holy Spirit, stay pure in the face of temptation, must stay loyal and love towards Christ and the gospel and his people. If a pastor don't love God, he will not love his people. He will not love you. A pastor whose quality of life is an illustration of faith is absolutely central in God's plan of Christian leadership. It must be illustrated and demonstrated each and every day he lives. You see, a lot of people may not read the Bible, but they'll read your pastor. A lot of people may not read the Bible, but they'll read you. The pastor must be one whose faithfulness to Christ can be set forth as a pattern to follow, a model to behold as long as he fellowship with Christ. Nothing brings joy when a pastor can see the manifestation of God's word being activated in the sheep. The pastor must always be mindful of people. They may not read the Bible once again, but they'll read him. Holy leadership in the home. That's the first church he pastored, is his home. In the marriage, in the family circle, in a relationship with others. This is just some of the highest importance of godly pastors, my sisters and brothers. Well, once again, Jeremiah 3:15, picture a day when Israel will have pastors who live according to God's word and imparted life through their understanding of it. They knew God's heart. They would know how, always how, to shepherd God's people. That type of knowledge is God pastors essential for spiritual vitality, ethical purity of God's people. Godly pastors will not seek their own heart. They will seek neither the pleasures of men of honor. God pastor will seek to build up the believers in order to present them to Christ. When I call some of the characteristics of a pastor, will you say amen to encourage them? I know you can't hear, I can't hear you, but will you say amen? Do you know he is a pastor of love? Do you know he's a pastor of long suffering? Do you know he's a pastor of kindness? Do you know he's a pastor of peace? Do you know he is a pastor that loves his wife, his family, his church family? Can you say my pastor is a pastor of courage? My pastor is trustworthy, honesty, reliability, punctual, loyal to the house of God. He has integrity. He's very respectful, courteous, and can preach. I will say amen to all of that. Can you say amen to all that? God always gives the best because God himself is the best. Do you have a godly pastor? If you do, let him know how much you appreciate him, how much you love him, by supporting him, by being active in the word of God. Once again, my sister and brother, always I'm going to say it, I'm going to say it again. No matter what you're going through, no matter how it is and the way it is, if you can just take time out to trust and believe God and take God as divine word, it is time for you, and only you can do this, is to let go and then let God.
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0: One of the top 10 songs of all 1979. It was also a welcome respite for people who were frankly sick of disco, because disco was still everywhere at that point. Robert John and Sad Eyes. Stay here for a song that would later be a hit for Lenny Kravitz, as done first by the Guess Who.
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0: is only number one on the pop chart, and sadly, he did not live to see it. Stax Records' Otis Redding, one of the top 10 of all 1968 as well, sitting on the dock of the bay. Jan and Dean on the way, a song about going skateboarding.
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0: David Gates and Bread, It Don't Matter to Me. I'm Steve Brewer. Make it a great one. Coming up, a song that was actually written about this day of the week, even though it was titled Saturday in the Park. Yes, it was inspired by a beautiful Sunday. We'll bring it to you from Chicago next.
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3: 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Then someone hands you a guitar at a party and asks you to play, so you decide to improvise this.
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1: USA Radio News, I'm Chuck Brady. Labor Day is still a week and a day away, but you might want to start your planning early. Travelers being told to get ready for high cost and heavy traffic by AAA. AAA says round-trip airfare will cost about $750 on average per person. That's up 2% from last year. Hotel bookings have also gone up, an average of 9% in the United States, 12% worldwide. Labor Day is a week from Monday. AAA says the best time to head to your destination will be Thursday morning. Worst days for travel, of course, Friday, Saturday, and Labor Day Monday itself. You may pay a little bit less for gas. President Donald Trump says he expects gas prices to drop because of a new oil deal with Venezuela. The president announced the U.S. has secured majority control of over 65 million barrels of oil, which more than doubles the American oil reserves and greatly increases the oil supply. That should substantially lower gas prices for all Americans. Google Maps has made the change to call Lake Ontario now Lake America. The Geographic Names Information System officially made that change after the president signed an executive order renaming the lake. Meanwhile, leaders of the Seneca Nation are calling for the president to rescind his executive order.
2: President Jay Conrad Seneca said Friday the name change violated the terms of a 1794 treaty between Native Americans and the U.S. government. He called the move irresponsible in a statement, noting the original treaty was signed by President George Washington to establish a commitment to peace. Canadian Prime Minister Mark Carney and New York Governor Kathy Hochul also condemned the renaming effort. I'm Lisa Carton.
1: On the new Google map, only U.S. users will see Lake America. Canadians will still see Lake Ontario. The names will be co-displayed for the rest of the world. From America's News Network, you're listening to USA Radio News.
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3: Good morning and welcome to the Outdoor Show with host Lanny Calicut for this week. And we have a good fishing report from our old buddy Gordon Fox. Took his two grandsons, Cooper and Gabe, and they have had some real good days bass fishing. And he took these two young men, and they are fortunate to have a granddaddy that will take time to teach how to bass fishing. And as long as I've known Gordon, and it's been many, many, many years, he has always helped youngsters learn to fish as well as teaching them to duck hunt. You may ask, what is there to learn about hunting ducks? Well, you've got things such as how and when to call ducks, when to shoot if you have ducks working, and I tell you, if you get in some of these duck blinds and see not only younger hunters, but other hunters as well, they shoot ducks far and wide now, a whole lot further and wider than what I was brought up in the, I guess, prime time of West Tennessee for duck hunting. That was before they drained the Old Vine River bottom. We still had Crockett and other places as well all up and down that Old Vine River, and it was one of the hottest places to waterfowl hunt in the entire United States. And, of course, when they drained it, they tried to put it back. But I have learned during all the years that I have paid attention to a lot of these things that man will never put back something that they destroyed that Mother Nature constructed. And that certainly holds true with the Old Vine River bottoms. And your hunting and fishing license are going to have an increase. And the commission approved the TWRA's license fee increase and license structure proposal. The individual fee increases varied most in the 27 to 29% range. And for example, the resident annual hunt fish combination would increase from $33 going back to $42 more, and the sportsman license fee would change from $165 to $189. So that increase will be coming in the not too distant future for all of our outdoorsmen. And if you want to know what game wardens do, here's one thing that they did up in Smith County. Man, and here he had an illegal harvest that they had investigated into the illegal harvest of wild turkeys has led to discoveries of years of wildlife violations and the lifetime renovation of hunting privileges for a Smith County man. And the investigation began on March the 28th of this year after a concerned citizen reported that two wild turkeys had been illegally harvested near Alexandria, Tennessee. And the caller provided game wardens with a photograph of the suspect vehicle.

0: allowing officers to identify the vehicle and locate the owner. During this investigation, TWRA game wardens interviewed this man, who admitted he had been in the area at the time the turkeys were shot, but denied any wrongdoings. As TWRA game wardens continued their investigation, they discovered that he was in the wrong in his wildlife harvest reporting, and further investigation that deer possession had been harvested outside legal hunting seasons, not later reported the harvest during open season dates. And if you think the game warden discovered was in possession of a substantial amount of illegally harvested wildlife parts. Overall, TWRA game warden seized 18 deer mounts, 52 turkey beards, 84 turkey spurs, and one turkey fan mount, with the vast majority of those items being obtained illegally. All items were seized as evidence pending this guy's court appearance. So, needless to say, he has lost his privilege to hunt for a lifetime, and that is what these guys, they had a picture of all the stuff that they comprehended from his house, and he certainly had a big collection of items from particularly turkey and deer. So if you think it's going to pay big dividends, if you violate the law and violate it as bad as this guy did, you're going to pay the consequences, and most of the time that means you're probably going to be through hunting for the rest of your life. That's it for this time. Until next time, Lanny Calico, thanking you for listening, and we hope you have a real nice day.
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3: Reese from El Dorado, Texas says, thank you for the praise and worship. Keep it up for those random people way out there like me that come across this on the radio. Praise the Lord and may he bless you. Thanks, Reese.
4: Penny from the USA. Next time, Penny, narrow it down just a bit. I just wanted to say how much I appreciate Sunday Inspiration that features some of the videos we haven't heard much of in a while, like Danny Gaither. Yeah. I turn it on when I get to the kitchen on Sunday morning prepping dinner and on my half-hour drive to church. She sounds like my wife. I have to do dinner. I have to drive to the church. I enjoy all the music on Bill Gaither's satellite channel, but it's especially nice to hear voices from the past that have blessed me over the many years. I have been a Gaither fan. Keep up the good work.
2: Well, on that note, why not make it a request time, Gene, shall we?
5: Yes, sir. Danny Gaither, man, what a voice.
3: What a voice.
5: And what a kind heart. And he was always very kind to me.
6: Yeah. Good man.
5: This one's for you, Penny.
2: Something beautiful. So

0: 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When somebody says, "What's your favorite lyric?" The second verse is my favorite
1: lyric.
0: Wrapped
1: them all up in the rags of my life.
0: Wrapped it all in the rags of my life and laid it at the cross. Just an unbelievable lyric.
2: If there ever were dreams that were lofty and noble, they were my dreams at the start. And the hopes for life's best were the hopes that I've harbored down deep in my heart. But my dreams turned to ashes

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0: Well, our goal today was to bring a little reminder that we're almost home. Don't give up. Heaven is near each day. Keep looking for the dawn of a glorious day, full of joy as we walk this way. And that will do it for today. Oh, you were trying to do some rhyming on that, weren't you?
1: I think you wrote that, or Gloria. Yeah.
0: Join us the next time, and we'll have a whole lot of fun. Yeah. Blessings to you.
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0: Hey, we're all out of time, but we'll be back here soon. Join us again. It just won't be the same without
1: us. That's right.
0: See you later, everybody.
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1: USA Radio News, I'm Chuck Brady. Search and rescue efforts continue in Nepal as the death toll has now climbed to over 700 from last week's catastrophic flooding.
2: On Friday, Rebecca Bundum reported from Kathmandu that rescuers are facing logistical challenges, including poor visibility and a shortage of helicopters.
3: Several countries have offered assistance in terms of rescue operations, and that's very understandable, especially given the fact that there are hundreds of foreign tourists, foreign travelers from many countries that are missing following that flash flood.
2: Officials in the Himalayan country say over 2,500 people, including dozens of Americans and other foreigners, remain missing. The flood happened Wednesday when the collapse of a glacier sent a wall of water rushing through a mountain town near the Chinese border. I'm Jim Forbes.
1: Violent storms moving through the state of Texas yesterday, and thousands of people may be without electricity for several days after a severe storm knocked out power near San Antonio. The mayor of San Antonio says CPS energy crews are working to restore service, with efforts expected to continue today. As of early this morning, over 47,000 customers were without power in the San Antonio area where the storm knocked out trees and utility poles. It also caused roof damage and flooded streets. Wildfires continue to grow in the California Big Sur area. Evacuations have been ordered south of Monterey, where the fast-moving Plaskett fire has spread to 8,000 acres and is threatening homes in the wooded area. That fire is still 0% contained. Crews have been building containment lines near the coastal Highway 1, also burning in the area. The timber fire, which started earlier this month around Big Sur, that's consumed over 23,000 acres. As of late Saturday night, it was still just 21% contained. 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
1: Area athletes work hard all year to perform their best. 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Over the last 6 years, 176 athletes have been recognized and 12 scholarships have been awarded in Jim Colley's honor. Froggy WENK and Jerry Ward Autoplex will be recognizing athletes from Lake, Obion, and Weakley County Schools who exemplify hero characteristics. 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

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Will you partake of that last offered cup or disappear into the potter's ground?

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Listen to the words long written down.

virgins are all trimming their wicks. 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In measured hundredweight and penny pound, when the man comes around. In the midst of the four beasts, and I looked, and behold, a pale horse, and his name that sat on him was Death, and Hell followed with him.

0: WENK Union City, the greatest hits of all time. WENK.
1: Good morning, church. First order of business, I am not Coach Randy Barnes. I am David Harris. I only wish to be as tall and as handsome as Randy Barnes. So, Coach Barnes, thanks for all you do for us, sir. First of all, good morning and welcome. We're glad you're here today to worship with us. Welcome those who are on the radio and those watching on the service on Facebook and YouTube. If you're visiting with us today, please get a Get Connected card and drop it in the offering plate. We are glad you're here today with us and look forward to visiting with you. Please see the announcement sheet in your bulletin for all the upcoming announcements and events. Great thing here, guys. Men's devotional breakfast will be Thursday, September the 10th at 7 a.m. at Scott's Grill. There's no charge. It's for all men and youth, boys 6th grade and up, to come and have the devotional, and Coach Barnes will actually be leading the devotional that day. So please make a point to come and attend this and help sponsor and do what we can for our church. Another big event coming up. The WSCS will have their candle burning service on September the 20th. You can give a gift of $5 or more, honoring or memorializing any person special to you. The envelopes are available on your pew or on the table at the breezeway, or the table by the ramp door, and you can either put them in the offering plate and or drop them off at the office. It's a great event, guys. This touches a lot of lives. This group of ladies does so much for our church, and it's sort of the unsung heroes. We never hear much about it, but this is one of their big events for the year, so please help them with that if you could. Please see the announcement sheet for the information about the church directory. And next week is communion, and the communion mission offering will be for Trudy's Kids Cafe here in Union City. And if you have never been around that place with the kids, it's wonderful. They do so much more than just feeding the children of our community. They actually feed the children of the county, and they touch a lot of lives with that program there. So please be prepared next Sunday for the communion offering and help us there. Other than that, have a great week, and we'll see you all Thursday, hopefully, at Scott's Grill.
2: Good morning. I, too, want to welcome each of you to worship today. I look around, I see a lot of visitors today. You are especially welcome today. We appreciate you being here. And my prayer and the church's prayer is that you will experience the presence of the risen Christ, and you'll want to come back and worship with us again and again and again. So thank you for being here, if you're visiting. Welcome those that are watching us on YouTube and also listening to us on the radio. Thank you for joining us this morning in worship. Today's a good day. Today we're going to talk about temptations, and relax. I'm not going to get real specific with your temptation, so you can chill out. But I am going to talk about temptations because in our text today, Peter and Jesus were both tempted, and Jesus gives us a plan, gives us a course of action as we deal with the temptations of life. And so, excited to share the good news of the gospel with you this morning in worship. So let's prepare ourselves to have our lives changed and to experience the presence of the risen Christ.

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1: And also on me.
2: 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Our psalm of the day is Psalm 37, verse 5. Commit everything you do to the Lord. Trust Him and He will help you.
3: All right. Good morning, everyone. Another beautiful day. Windows are gorgeous. So thankful for that. Our opening hymn is a familiar favorite, How Great Thou Art. So everybody needs to stand as you're able, and we're going to sing all four verses with great gusto.

Please remain standing as we say and believe using the Apostles' Creed. I believe in God the Father Almighty, creator of heaven and earth. I believe in Jesus Christ, his only Son, our Lord. He was conceived by the Holy Spirit and born of the Virgin Mary. He suffered under Pontius Pilate, was crucified, died, and buried. He descended into the dead. On the third day, he rose again. He ascended into heaven and is seated at the right hand of God the Father Almighty. He will come again to judge the living and the dead. I believe in the Holy Spirit, the Holy Catholic Church, the communion of saints, the forgiveness of sins, the resurrection of the body, and the life everlasting.

They're still coming down. What a great looking group this morning. I have to brag on Addison Jones. Addison, wave your hand, everybody. She did the psalm this morning. This was her first time to read the psalm, and I asked her mom if she wanted to do it, and her mom texted back, absolutely, yes. So thank you, Addison. She did a great job this morning. Also, the Olivers are very proud. We are bringing visitors. Last week, my sister was here, and today we have two visitors. Linda Taylor from Nashville is here, and Al and Kelly's sister, Kathy, is here from Oklahoma. So we're glad to have our visitors here. We're filling up the pew on our side. So, and again, all visitors, I sit down front and I face the front, but please introduce yourself after the service.

0: service, we are always glad that you're here. And if you have children, I will welcome any question about our children's program, as Mason would do with our youth program. Okay, are we ready to go? Get started? Okay. All right. Have you ever been walking or riding somewhere and suddenly the road splits in two different directions? It's called, I get to the Y in the road. Okay? And you're going along this way, and you can go to the left, or you could go to the right. Now, sometimes you ask, which way are you going to go? Now, Jesus, and Roger's going to tell us about this today, was talking to his disciples, and he said, pick up your cross and follow me if you want to be my follower. So, on this, and we get to a Y in the road every day, not just little friends, but big friends too. And we have to make a choice. So there's kind of a stop sign right here, and you have to think about what you're going to do. And some ways, our way can be the way Jesus wants us to go, or sometimes it's not. Sometimes those decisions are really hard to make. But one thing that we can be thankful for is that Jesus is with us all the time. So I have my way on the left, but the right way is Jesus's way. Say that after me. The right way is Jesus's way. Okay, so when you come to the Y in the road, you can maybe say, I don't want to do that. I don't want to do that. But what would Jesus say? Mind your parents or your teacher. Sometimes a friend might make you mad, and you might say, I'm going to get back at him. I'm not going to forgive. What would Jesus want us to do? Forgive. That's right. So Jesus' way, say it after me, and big friends, you can join in too. Love others.
1: Love others.
0: Forgive.
1: Forgive.
0: Tell the truth.
1: Tell the truth.
0: Help someone who needs you.
1: Help someone who needs you.
0: Be kind.
1: Be kind.
0: Put God first.
1: Put God first.
0: Now, sometimes those choices are easy to go God, to go Jesus' way, but sometimes they can be tough. But one wonderful thing is we're not alone. Jesus' way, he is always with us. Let us pray.
2: Dear Jesus,
0: thank you for loving us.
2: And showing us the way. When we come to the Y in the road,
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0: And brave. 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
2: Help us follow you every day. In your son's name I pray.
0: Amen.
2: Amen.

Our second hymn is a very short one, and you're familiar with it. He is Lord. It's 268 in your book, and it should be on the screens, I think. And the first verse, I think, is a general verse. He is Lord, He is Lord. He is risen from the dead, and He is Lord. Every knee shall bow and every tongue confess that Jesus Christ is Lord. There's a second verse to this that I found that was written, back in the 60s or something, and someone wrote that, and it's more personal. I like it. It says, you're my Lord. You're my Lord. You have risen from the dead, and you're my Lord. With my knee I will bow, and with my tongue will confess that Jesus, you're my Lord.

So it goes from a general to he's everybody's to he's mine. He's mine and mine alone for me. So I like that. So let's stand as you're able, and we're going to sing that, and there it is on the screen.

Please be seated. As we prepare for our morning prayer, I want to invite you to come to the altar if you need to pray, to kneel and pray. And when the music's playing before we pray together, the pastoral prayer on the insert, you can stay at the altar the entire time of the prayer if you like. So if you have the need to come this morning, please come and kneel before our God.

God, our provider. Out of your fullness, you cause life to spring up in the difficult places of our lives. You hear our cries and receive our tears. You restore us to joy and laughter. You, O God, have done great things for us. You've loved us, cared for us, provided for us, surrounded us with your Holy Spirit, sent your Son Jesus to save us, forgiven us, and gifted us with faith. We pray for people who wait in difficult places, for those who are suffering, those at life's end, for those trapped in the grip of addiction, for those who are lonely, afraid, and feel unloved. We trust that you are able to make a way in every struggle. We pray for the needs of the world. May there be peace in the midst of war, comfort in the midst of disasters, relief from any and all chaos around the world. Bless all leaders around the world with wisdom, grace, and peace, that they may lead with the hope of all they serve in mind. We pray for the church, the body of Christ in the world, that we may truly be a reflection of Jesus the Messiah, the Son of the living God in the world. Our Father, who art in heaven, hallowed be thy name. Thy kingdom come, thy will be done, on earth as it is in heaven. Give us this day our daily bread, and forgive us our trespasses, as we forgive those who trespass against us. And lead us not into temptation, but deliver us from evil. For thine is the kingdom, and the power, and the glory forever. Amen. I invite the ushers to go forward for the morning offering.

Let's pray. Oh God, we know that you, your eye is always on the sparrow, a tiny bird. You take care of all its needs. And Lord, as we think about the sparrow, we think about our own lives. You care for us. You provide for us all that we need, more than we need. And we are grateful. Thank you for the blessings of life which you've bestowed upon our families, upon our church, upon our community. And Lord, we ask now that you receive our offerings as we are.

0: Please remain standing for the reading of the scripture.
1: Good morning. Our scripture for today is Matthew 16, verse 21 through 28. From then on, Jesus began to tell his disciples plainly that it was necessary for him to go to Jerusalem, and that he would suffer many terrible things at the hand of the elders, and the leading priests and the teachers of the religious law. He would be killed, but on the third day he would be raised from the dead. But Peter took him aside and began to reprimand him for saying such things. "Heaven forbid," he said, "this will never happen to you." Jesus turned to Peter and said, "Get away from Satan. You're a dangerous trap for me, to me. You're seeing some things merely from a human point of view, not from God's." Then Jesus said to his disciples, "If any of you want to be my follower, you must give up on your own way. Take up your cross and follow me. If you try to hang up on your life, you will lose it. But if you give up on your life for my sake, you will save it. And what do you benefit if you gain the whole world, but you lose your own soul? Is anything worth more than your own soul? For the Son of Man will come with his angels in the glory of his Father, and will judge all people according to their deeds. And I tell you the truth, some standing here right now will die before they see the Son of Man coming in his kingdom."
0: This is the word of God for people of God.
2: Thanks be to God.
0: Please be seated.

It's hard to clap for a song like that. It's kind of steps on our toes. Order our steps. Great job. Thank you. Thank you. Thank you. Listen here, church. Every day of my life and every day of your life, we are tempted. We're tempted. Tempted to think and act like God does not exist. Tempted to think and act like God doesn't really matter in our lives sometimes. Tempted to think and act like our opinion matters most. Our viewpoint, our worldview matters most. Well, I was reading this week about temptations, and I ran across a statement from Thomas Kempis. Thomas Kempis was a monk at the age of 19 in 1399. And he wrote the second most influential book on the Christian church ever. What's the most influential book? The Bible. This guy wrote the second most influential book on the church ever. And in his book, he wrote a statement about temptation. Listen to what he says about temptation. The beginning of all evil temptations is an unstable mind and a small trust in God. Temptations reveal who we are. Temptations reveal who we are as people who lack strong convictions regarding God's will in our lives and our lack of faith and trust in God. The temptations of our lives reveal who we are regarding our lack of trust and faith in God and our weak convictions regarding God's will in our lives. So I would say that the regularity and the depth of ungodliness in all of our temptations reveals who we are. You and I are tempted every day. Not one of us in here escapes the temptations of Satan on a daily basis. In our gospel text today, Simon Peter and Jesus likewise are both tempted. No one is immune from temptations, even Jesus. Remember, he's in the wilderness for 40 days? He was tempted. Well, he was tempted again in today's text. And so, as I think about this idea of temptations and the struggle that we have, Kempis, in his writings about temptations, reminded me and reminds us of the words of Paul from 1 Corinthians. Chapter 10, verses 12 and 13, which says this about temptation. Listen to this. If you think you are standing strong, be careful not to fail. The temptations in your life are no different from what others experience. And God is faithful. He will not allow the temptation to be more than you can stand. When you're tempted, he will show you a way out so that you can endure. Scriptures remind us that God is faithful. And God will not allow any temptation to be more than we can handle. God will always show you and me a way out so that we can endure all and any temptation. The problem is, the million-dollar question is this: are we all in, committed completely in our relationship with Jesus Christ?

That's the hinge point. Are we all in our relationship with Jesus? This scripture today follows immediate text from last week where Peter is asked the question, when Jesus says, who do you say that I am? And remember, Peter makes that great confessional statement, you are the Messiah, the Son of the living God. And then in today's text, Jesus changes his focus from the crowd to his disciples. And he speaks directly to them. And Jesus is really clear what he says. He says, it is necessary that I go to Jerusalem. It is necessary that I go and suffer terrible things. It is necessary that I will be killed. But on the third day, I will be raised from the dead. Peter heard what Jesus said. And he took Jesus to the side and he said, now look, Jesus, heaven forbid, Lord, this will never happen to you. Peter probably thought to himself, not on my watch, Lord. This will never happen to you. Peter probably thought, I got your back, Jesus. This suffering business is not going to happen to you. Peter, from a world's perspective, from a loyal supporter's angle, from someone who loved his friend, Jesus, shared a reasonable hope. Peter had good intentions. Peter had good intentions regarding Jesus' story. Essentially, Peter was being tempted to think, Peter knows best. Think about it. He was tempted to think, Peter knows best. And then Jesus turned to Peter and he said, get away from me, Satan. You were a dangerous trap for me. You are seeing things merely from a human perspective, not from God's. Remember Peter's confessional statement, you are the Messiah, the Son of the living God. That was a high moment for Peter because God revealed to him that truth. And so God gave him those words to speak. And now Peter, his perspective is coming from a human perspective, human understanding, a human viewpoint. Peter just can't see and he can't understand the spiritual necessity of Jesus' passion for sinners. Peter just can't see beyond his own hopes and his own dreams and his own thoughts in order to see the importance and the significance of the cross. Makes me ask, are we ever blinded by our own hopes and dreams and our own perspectives? Do our hopes and dreams and perspectives ever get, do we ever trump God's will, God's perspective in life? Jesus points out that Peter's human perspective comes from the temptation to see things from the world's perspective instead of God's viewpoint. And Jesus also points out that temptations come from Satan. Now, let's be clear. Temptations come to all of us. In today's text, Peter is tempted to think and is influenced by the world's perspective. And in our text, Jesus is also tempted. And he's tempted for just a moment, I think, to second guess or to doubt the will of God for him and his suffering on the cross. It crossed his mind, get behind me, Satan. You're a stumbling block to me. It crossed Jesus' mind to be tempted to doubt the will of God. See, here's the deal. Satan is always trying to trip us up. Trying to trip up Christians, the followers of Jesus, in order to delude or to weaken or to cause us Christians to

turn our backs on God and our faith. And the more seriously you take your faith, let me give you some bad news. The more seriously you take your faith, the harder the devil works to trip you up and to cause you to think that you can do life your own way and not God's way. The more seriously you take your faith, the more enticing the temptations of the devil are. Well, after this conversation about temptation there, Jesus, he turns to his disciples and he says, if you want to be my followers, you must give up your own way, take up your cross, and follow me. Jesus is not talking to non-Christians here. He's talking to us. He's talking to his followers, those who claim to be followers of Jesus. What Jesus is calling his disciples to do and to be, he's calling them to discipleship. When he says, forget your own way, follow me, he's calling us to Christian discipleship. The call of discipleship is a life calling. It's not about something that is about to happen in our lives. But by faith, it is something that has happened that makes everything different. Think about that. Our call as Christians, we've claimed to know Jesus. We claim to be followers of Jesus. So the call of discipleship is not about what could happen or might happen. It is something that has happened in our lives that's changed everything. To believe in Jesus Christ and to live accordingly means to reorient our lives toward the good news that God has acted in Jesus Christ. To reorient our lives to the good news that God is active in the world. To reorient our lives to believe and to live like God is active in our lives. Jesus points out the struggle for many of his followers, many of us, when he says, if you try to hang on to your life, you're going to lose it. Satan has planted the temptation in all of our lives that we're okay. That we're okay following Jesus part-time. Satan has planted that in our lives, that we don't have to do this every day. I mean, Jesus would come on Sundays. Isn't that enough? I mean, Mondays or Fridays or Saturdays, I mean, a little dab will do you. It's what Satan has given us. Satan has grounded the temptation in our lives that we don't need Christ completely in our lives. That we can handle this life by our own strengths and by our own abilities. Part-time Jesus is what Satan has sold us, and we have bought that hook, line, and sinker too many times. Well, Jesus asked the question, what do you benefit if you gain the whole world but you lose your soul? Is there anything more important, worth more in the world than our souls? Is there any material thing? Is there any activity? Is there any vice? Is there any worldly success more valuable than our souls? Jesus doesn't just ask that question about the value of our souls, but he makes a statement about truth. And he says, for the Son of Man will come with his angels in the glory of his Father and will judge all people according to their deeds. So right now, we're being tempted to think, this is what we're being tempted to think right now, because I just used that bad word, judgment. That God's going to judge us. So I just used that bad word in church. Never said that before. Used a bad word in church.

church. I just did. But here's what we're being tempted to think right now. So how do we get around this judgment card that's going to be played? And we're thinking to ourselves, we just got to do a little bit better. We just got to be a little bit gooder. That's not a word either, is it? But every one of y'all knew, especially you guys knew exactly what I just said. We just have to be a little better in life. Isn't that what we're thinking? How do I get around this judgment card? We'll just be a little bit better. We'll just do things a little bit better. And that's sort of true. Sort of true. But in light of the temptations that daily come our way, and the fact that we won't always resist the temptations of Satan, our only hope in regards to the judgment of our God, which is coming, is to follow Jesus more faithfully and to rely less on our own abilities and our own strengths. That is a truth based on the mercy and grace of God. That's a truth. Now, I was reading, I picked up a book on my shelf. I was in my office the other day studying, and I hadn't picked up this book in 15 years. Picked up a book by Richard Stearns. Richard Stearns was the president of World Vision from 1998 to 2018. He wrote a book entitled The Hole in Our Gospel. And in his book, he writes these words about truth. I don't know how I found that. That was a God thing, because it was in the middle of a chapter that I hadn't read, but I found this statement about truth. When I wrote the words and had the words in my mind, the truth is based on the mercy and grace of our God. I was led to this book, and I opened it up, and there was a quote about truth. Listen to what Richard Stearns says about truth. He says this, and I quote, "The thing about truth that is most annoying." Let me read that again. "The thing about truth that is most annoying is that it is true. Making anything that contradicts it false. Christ is either God incarnate, risen from the dead, or he is not. There is no halfway position here. If he is not, then his teachings," talking about Jesus, "hold no more authority than those of Confucius, Dr. Phil, or Oprah." This was written a few days ago. Okay? But you understand what I'm saying. "We can take them or leave them," he says. "But if Christ is God, it changes everything. There is nothing more important, more authoritative, or more central to the human race, to the way we live our lives, or the very understanding of the world. Christ is an all or nothing proposition. And the one way or another, every one of us has made a decision about Jesus. We've either committed our lives to him wholeheartedly and completely, or we have not. We have either committed our lives wholeheartedly to Jesus, or we have not." Following Jesus is an all-in commitment. And you and I have committed to follow Jesus, or we have not. Jesus is our only hope in this world to resist the temptations that lead us away from God and our faith. Jesus says, "If you want to be my follower, if you want to be my followers, you must give up your own way, take up your cross, and follow me." Let's pray. Lord, we struggle with temptations every day. We need your help. Change our hearts to be more like Jesus. Change our desires, our hopes, and our dreams so that we would want to live

0: ways of Jesus in the world. Forgive us for trusting the ways of the world more than your ways, O God. Shape us, mold us, take us, fill us with your Spirit. Of course, in Jesus' name we pray. Amen.
1: Our closing hymn is number 478, Lead On, O King Eternal. And let's stand as you're able, and we'll sing all three verses, please.

Today's a good day to be in the house of our God. We have a birthday. Today we're going to sing for Miss Lenny Frazier. Let's sing Happy Birthday.

Lenny, your church loves you. Happy birthday. And she loves your church. How about that? Hey, and also today is a really special day in my mind. Today, someone a few weeks old was their first day to ever come to church. But I think she just left. I think she just left just a moment ago. But, no, she's still here? Okay. Oh, she's sitting down. Good, good, good. Morgan and Drake Richards, their little baby daughter, I saw her up in the balcony. I can't think of her name. Riley, thank you. Do you remember the first day you came to church? She won't either. But what an important day that is. The first day to come to church, to hear the praises of God's people, and to experience the presence of God. That's a big day. That's a big day. It's an exciting day. So, Riley, thank you for being here today. She stayed awake more than some of y'all did this morning. I can tell you right now, I was watching. I hope you have a blessed day. I hope you have a blessed day. Receive now this benediction. Now may the grace of our Lord and Savior Jesus Christ, the love of God, and the fellowship be committed to the Holy Spirit abide with each of you now and forever. Amen.

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1: USA Radio News, I'm Jim Rinaldi. Police in Chicago are investigating a mass shooting that left one person dead and nine others injured on the city's south side. Authorities say it happened as officers were trying to disperse a large crowd late last night in the Washington Park neighborhood. At least 10 people were hit by gunfire, and a 35-year-old man was pronounced dead at the scene. Six of the victims were listed in good condition after being rushed to area hospitals. No Chicago police officers were hit, and no suspects are in custody. With school back in session, parents are once again packing lunches. A dietitian has some simple tips to keep kids fueled through the afternoon.
2: Cleveland Clinic dietitian Margarita Shook says school lunches should be simple and balanced with protein and fiber to help kids stay full and focused.
3: So we really just talk about making it balanced, always trying to include something that your children will eat and keeping it simple since children don't have a ton of time to eat lunch.
2: She recommends whole grain sandwiches, fruit or vegetables, cheese and Greek yogurt while limiting sugary snacks that can contribute to an afternoon crash. Anthony Lucero, USA Radio News.
1: More than 6 weeks after the most recent diagnosis of Legionnaires' disease on Manhattan's Upper East Side, two more deaths connected to the outbreak are being reported. New York City Health Commissioner Dr. Alistair Martin says the latest deaths bring the total to 94 cases and 11 deaths. Writing on X, he adds that there are now no patients hospitalized with Legionnaires as part of the cluster, and that the last remaining patient has recovered and gone home. The 11 deaths topped the total recorded in a similar outbreak in Harlem in 2025, in which seven people died. From America's News Network, USA Radio News.
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Saints are the greatest Saints of all time. Good afternoon, everybody. The last Sunday of August with Pilot. 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

0: The Lovin' Spoonful. Did you ever have to make up your mind? Ahead of that, we heard from Neil Diamond, Brother Love's Travel and Salvation Show and Pilot in that set. We got the Eagles. We got Elvis. We'll do some Dolly in just a few minutes as we pay tribute to an icon. Tonight, there is going to be a special on 2020, Dolly Parton, American Original, as they celebrate her life, music, and legacy, rare interviews with Dolly herself, and reflections from those who knew her best. It's going to be an encore presentation, in case you missed it earlier in this week. It's going to be at 9 o'clock on ABC tonight, 9 o'clock Central on ABC this evening, the Dolly Parton special. If you have streaming services, Disney Plus and Hulu, you can already watch it on there, as tonight will be an encore performance.
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That is Nowhere Man from the Beatles. The Foundation's Build Me Up Buttercup even had Dolly's I Will Always Love You in there. And Dolly was laid to rest next to her husband Carl at Woodlawn Mausoleum and Cemetery in Nashville on Friday in a private service, intimate service for just family members. But you can go and pay your respects. Actually, Woodlawn has done a great job setting up, knowing that many are going to be stopping by to pay their respects. She's inside the mausoleum to the right. They've got ropes up, should a line for them, and a special book to leave your name, city, and small message. Very sweet gesture that Woodlawn did not have to do at all, but they know many people will appreciate it. And, of course, the family asking, please don't bring flowers because, I mean, there's going to be so many if you do that, you know, they're not going to have room to put them in there. So please instead use the money that you would buy flowers with to donate to the Imagination Library to help buy books for all the school-age children that she supported for years with her project. So if you would like to go to Woodlawn, like I said, they do have it laid out where people can go by and visit her mausoleum there in Nashville at Woodlawn.

Lawn Cemetery, with her and Carl being next to each other and right against the wall, actually, where the window is. And the window kind of shines in on Dolly's side. And someone made a great statement saying that it's fitting because the light will always shine on Dolly.

0: always shine on Dolly.
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A little tune called Gypsy. 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Next weekend is Labor Day weekend.

0: Out of the book of Ecclesiastes, the lyrics to turn, turn, turn the birds into Barry White. 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
1: USA Radio News, I'm Jim Rinaldi. Two people are dead and nine others are wounded after a mass shooting in Trenton, New Jersey early Sunday. Sarah Lee Kessler reports.
2: It happened just before 12:30 Sunday morning on Locust Street. 11 people gunned down, two of whom died at the scene. The other victims are being treated for bullet wounds. Trenton police haven't released information about their conditions. No IDs yet on the victims, no arrests, and no word yet on what triggered the deadly mass shooting. The Mercer County Prosecutor's Homicide Task Force is investigating. I'm Sarah Lee Kessler.
1: Approximately 85 Americans are unaccounted for following heavy flooding in Nepal. State Department spokesman Tommy Pigott gave the update on ABC's This Week on Sunday morning. Pigott added that nine Americans have been safely evacuated. It comes as the death toll from the catastrophic flooding has jumped to over 750. Authorities warned of further flooding Sunday after heavy rainfall triggered last week's collapse of a glacier near the Chinese border. Search and rescue efforts continue around the clock in the international effort to locate more victims and possible survivors. Conservative podcaster Tucker Carlson is calling for President Trump's immediate removal from office if he is considering the use of nuclear weapons. Carlson told former National Counterterrorism Center Director Joe Kent, any president considering a nuclear strike first should be disqualified from serving. The comments come as Pentagon officials develop what Under Secretary of Defense for Policy Elbridge Colby called credible, rational nuclear options for the President and Defense Secretary Pete Hegseth. Trump has not said publicly that he is considering using a nuclear weapon first. From America's News Network, USA Radio News.
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0: Here you come again, the late, great Dolly Parton on WENK. Another performance, tribute show tonight on CBS, Remembering Dolly Parton, A Rhinestone Life. It's a one-hour special featuring Dolly's appearances on Entertainment Tonight. Interviews and new tributes from Dionne Warwick, Jennifer Nettles, Melissa Etheridge, Debbie Allen, Diane Warren. That's going to be on CBS this evening at 8. And if you are a baseball fan, Little League Baseball World Series Championship game is this afternoon at 2 o'clock over on ABC.
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9: 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Over the last 6 years, 176

0: athletes have been recognized and 12 scholarships have been awarded in Jim Cauley's honor. Froggy WENK and Jerry Ward Autoplex will be recognizing athletes from Lake, Obion, and Weakley County Schools who exemplify hero characteristics. 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

0: It's a beautiful morning. It's the Rascals, Simon and Garfunkel, and the Bee Gees. And that said, more hits on the way from the Electric Light Orchestra, Sly and the Family Stone, and so much more. Don't forget to check out the app, Sports 731 Network. 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Right now, you can go in there and watch games from over the weekend. We got that Westview-Arizona Compass game on there from last night. Union City-Dyer County from Friday night. Jackson Christian and Donaldson Christian. Peabody and Humboldt. Milan and South Gibson. And JCM and Southside. Those games are all on the app right now. They'll go away, and new ones will be added this coming week. 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
2: 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Are you and your siblings exactly alike? I'd be willing to bet that you're not. My sister is short, I'm tall. She has curly hair, mine is straight. She's a great cook and seamstress, not me. I love public speaking and she'd rather die. Even in the Bible, we can read about fascinating sibling pairs that were opposites in every way. These differences led to grief, wars, jealousy, and even murder. Let's dig into these stories and see how God used every situation to ultimately bring about His will. Listen, because it's all good.
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Alicia Bridges and I Love the Nightlife Disco Round to Electric Light Orchestra and Telephone Line. I'm sure when they recorded this song years ago, they never would imagine that basically there would be no telephone lines anymore. It's mostly cell phone lines now. There's still a few landlines, but not many anymore.

Come and get your love with Redbone here on WENK, playing the greatest hits of all time for you, the 30th day of August with Cliff Richard. Let's talk about that devil woman. I think I dated that girl several years ago. Here's the story on WENK, AM 1240 and FM 95.5.

Dancing to the music on the final Sunday of August with Sly and the Family Stone. Now Jackson Brown with Doctor My Eyes for the folks over in Troy. Thanks for letting us know you want to hear Jackson Brown on your Sunday. Doctor.

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1: USA Radio News, I'm Jim Rinaldi. Police in Chicago are investigating a mass shooting that left one person dead and nine others injured on the city's south side. Authorities say it happened as officers were trying to disperse a large crowd late last night in the Washington Park neighborhood. At least 10 people were hit by gunfire, and a 35-year-old man was pronounced dead at the scene. Six of the victims were listed in good condition after being rushed to area hospitals. No Chicago police officers were hit, and no suspects are in custody. With school back in session, parents are once again packing lunches. A dietitian has some simple tips to keep kids fueled through the afternoon.
2: Cleveland Clinic dietitian Margarita Shook says school lunches should be simple and balanced with protein and fiber to help kids stay full and focused.
3: So we really just talk about making it balanced, always trying to include something that your children will eat and keeping it simple since children don't have a ton of time to eat lunch.
2: She recommends whole grain sandwiches, fruit or vegetables, cheese and Greek yogurt while limiting sugary snacks that can contribute to an afternoon crash. Anthony Lucero, USA Radio News.
1: Indianapolis Colts wide receiver Keenan Allen has been arrested on drunken driving charges. According to online jail records, the 34-year-old was charged with driving while intoxicated and DWI endangering a person, which are both misdemeanor charges. Multiple reports say Allen was arrested in downtown Indianapolis early Sunday. The Colts said in a statement that they are aware of the incident and that they're in the process of gathering more information. Allen joined the Colts on a one-year deal earlier this month. From America's News Network, USA Radio News.
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0: WENK

Now that's Reflections here on this Sunday, Romeo and Juliet. I'm Kelly Randall. Good to be hanging with you. We got a lot of great music to play this afternoon, like this one from Tom Jones.

0: Fifth Dimension back in the day there, up and away here on our Sunday. Hey, coming up for you, got Elton John and Bob Seger. You hold on.
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0: been fighting the fight. You know what it's like against the wind. Hang in here on this Sunday. Good music to play for you. If you're working today or if you're just kind of hanging out, we'll take care of you. Beatles, Supremes, and Jonathan Edwards all coming up next.
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0: Sunshine from Jonathan Edwards here on our Sunday show. We got Wilson Pickett, we got Bruce Springsteen, and Casey and the Sunshine Band. Yep, they're all coming up next.
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1: USA Radio News, I'm Jim Rinaldi. Two people are dead and nine others are wounded after a mass shooting in Trenton, New Jersey early Sunday. Sarah Lee Kessler reports.
2: It happened just before 12:30 Sunday morning on Locust Street. 11 people gunned down, two of whom died at the scene. The other victims are being treated for bullet wounds. Trenton police haven't released information about their conditions. No IDs yet on the victims, no arrests, and no word yet on what triggered the deadly mass shooting. The Mercer County Prosecutor's Homicide Task Force is investigating. I'm Sarah Lee Kessler.
1: Approximately 85 Americans are unaccounted for following heavy flooding in Nepal. State Department spokesman Tommy Pigott gave the update on ABC's This Week on Sunday morning. Pigott added that nine Americans have been safely evacuated. It comes as the death toll from the catastrophic flooding has jumped to over 750. Authorities warned of further flooding Sunday after heavy rainfall triggered last week's collapse of a glacier near the Chinese border. Search and rescue efforts continue around the clock in the international effort to locate more victims and possible survivors. Conservative podcaster Tucker Carlson is calling for President Trump's immediate removal from office if he is considering the use of nuclear weapons. Carlson told former National Counterterrorism Center Director Joe Kent, any president considering a nuclear strike first should be disqualified from serving. The comments come as Pentagon officials develop what Under Secretary of Defense for Policy Elbridge Colby called credible, rational nuclear options for the President and Defense Secretary Pete Hegseth. Trump has not said publicly that he is considering using a nuclear weapon first. From America's News Network, USA Radio News.
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0: Still the greatest party song ever. Rainy Day Women, Bob Dylan here with us on our Sunday show. We got Al Green coming up and Eagles too. You hang on.
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5: 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Froggy WENK and Jerry Ward Autoplex will be recognizing athletes from Lake, Obion, and Weakley County Schools who exemplify hero characteristics. 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

0: way to next year at the Sphere in Vegas. They're still selling tickets. As long as you got $1 million or whatever it costs to get in there, good luck with that. Bachman Turner Overdrive, Monkees, and Jimmy Buffett coming up next.
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0: I miss him. Jimmy Buffett hanging out in Margaritaville. I'm Kelly Randall hanging out with you today. Got your Commodores, Michael McDonald and Billy Joel coming up.
1: Someone had a birthday.
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1: USA Radio News, I'm Chuck Brady. Search and rescue efforts continue in Nepal as the death toll has now climbed to over 700 from last week's catastrophic flooding.
2: On Friday, Rebecca Bundum reported from Kathmandu that rescuers are facing logistical challenges, including poor visibility and a shortage of helicopters.
3: Several countries have offered assistance in terms of rescue operations, and that's very understandable, especially given the fact that there are hundreds of foreign tourists, foreign travelers from many countries that are missing following that flash flood.
2: Officials in the Himalayan country say over 2,500 people, including dozens of Americans and other foreigners, remain missing. The flood happened Wednesday when the collapse of a glacier sent a wall of water rushing through a mountain town near the Chinese border. I'm Jim Forbes.
1: Violent storms moving through the state of Texas yesterday, and thousands of people may be

0: without electricity for several days after a severe storm knocked out power near San Antonio. The mayor of San Antonio says CPS energy crews are working to restore service, with efforts expected to continue today. As of early this morning, over 47,000 customers were without power in the San Antonio area, where the storm knocked out trees and utility poles. It also caused roof damage and flooded streets. Wildfires continue to grow in the California Big Sur area. Evacuations have been ordered south of Monterey, where the fast-moving Plaskett fire has spread to 8,000 acres and is threatening homes in the wooded area. That fire is still 0% contained. Crews have been building containment lines near the coastal Highway 1. Also burning in the area, the timber fire, which started earlier this month around Big Sur, that's consumed over 23,000 acres. As of late Saturday night, it was still just 21% contained. 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

It's a classic. That's Neil Diamond and Sweet Caroline. I'm Kelly Randall. We got the Sunday going here as we get to the end of August. Good to have you here with the Rolling Stones.

0: Jim Croce and Time in a Bottle. I'm Kelly. I really appreciate you listening. Thank you so much. Going to play you Beatles coming up right after this.
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0: Big hit from Chicago during the Peter Cetera era. That is If You Leave Me Now. Had a request for Herman's Hermits. We're going to play them. Also, Bee Gees and Daryl Hall and John Oates all coming up next.
1: WENK, the greatest hits of all time.

0: They were quite a duo in their time. I don't think they get along now, but it's really too bad because those voices fit together. Daryl Hall and John Oates there with Sarah Smile. I'm Kelly. We got Elton and Kiki, John Sebastian and Chic all coming up next.
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1: USA Radio News, I'm Jim Rinaldi. A woman's dead after she was caught in the Hawk Fire, which started near Reno, Nevada.
2: It's the first fatality blamed on the more than 15,000-acre blaze, which is almost fully contained. It began August 22nd and burned on both sides of the Nevada-California state line, with most of the damage northwest of Reno. About four dozen homes burned down in Nevada. The victim was transported from there to California's UC Davis Medical Center for treatment. John Summers, USA Radio News.
1: Massachusetts Representative Ayanna Pressley compares the MAGA movement to the Confederacy.
3: Massachusetts Democratic Congresswoman Ayanna Pressley is drawing attention for comparing President Trump's MAGA movement to the Confederacy. Speaking at a campaign event in Boston, Pressley said the Confederacy and white supremacy remain alive and well, even beyond Trump himself. Her comments came while campaigning for Democratic Senator Ed Markey, who faces a primary challenge from Congressman Seth Moulton. Ron Warner, USA Radio News.
1: A federal judge is ruling the Trump administration's efforts to deport non-citizens over political speech violate the Constitution. U.S. District Judge Noel Wise sided with the Stanford Daily in its lawsuit against Secretary of State Marco Rubio over his use of the Immigration and Nationality Act. Wise found the policy violated First and Fifth Amendment protections and discouraged foreign students from expressing political views. The ruling follows efforts to revoke visas and deport foreign students involved in pro-Palestinian activism. The State Department defended its policies, saying visas are a privilege and the government remains committed to national security and public safety. From America's News Network, USA Radio News.
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5: 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And this isn't just an American story. 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Washington stepped in and tried to push those rates back down, and it worked for about a day. And gold noticed, and gold is up roughly 10% this month. 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

0: One and only Carole King, one of the great songwriters of the 20th century, without a doubt. And that is so far away. Van Morrison's coming up next. We'll do the Brown Eyed Girl, also some Booker T and the MGs right after this.
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3: 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Froggy WENK and Jerry Ward Autoplex will be recognizing athletes from Lake, Obion, and Weakley County Schools who exemplify hero characteristics. 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

0: It's a must-learn song for any keyboard player back in the day. Green Onions there, Booker T. I'm Kelly. We got Todd coming up, as in Todd Rundgren, the Kinks, and Diana Ross. You hold on.
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0: Donna Ross, and ain't no mountain high enough here on this Sunday. Hey, I want to play some Billy Joe Royal. We're going to do Carl Douglas and Carly Simon, too. They're all coming up.
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4: 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She has curly hair, mine is straight. She's a great cook and seamstress, not me. I love public speaking and she'd rather die. 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These differences led to grief, wars, jealousy, and even murder. 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
1: USA Radio News, I'm Chuck Brady. An update from Nepal now, where the death count is up to 750 people. Many more still missing, approximately 85 Americans unaccounted for following the heavy flooding the past week. State Department spokesperson Tommy Pickett gave the update on the ABC program this week on Sunday morning.
2: Well, as of 6 a.m. this morning, I can say we now have 85 Americans approximately that are unaccounted for. We've also now seen 9 Americans be safely evacuated. We are currently unaware of any U.S. citizen deaths at this time.
1: Authorities warned of further flooding Sunday after heavy rainfall triggered last week's collapse of a giant glacier near the Chinese border. Search and rescue efforts continue around the clock in the international effort to locate more victims and possible survivors.
2: The situation on the ground, as you just saw, in terms of the mud and other things, means that we have to get the right assistance in there. Nepal government, we're coordinating with them on what they need.
1: President Donald Trump says the U.S. is sending aid to Nepal.
3: We've called Nepal and we've offered any help that they need. That was mud and water as a mixture. Nobody's ever seen anything quite like that.
1: A deadly weekend in the U.S. Police in Chicago investigating a mass shooting that left one person dead, 9 injured on the city's south side. Authorities say it happened as officers were trying to disperse a large crowd at Washington Park neighborhood. 10 people hit by gunfire, a 35-year-old man pronounced dead at the scene. 2 people dead, 9 injured after a mass shooting in Trenton, New Jersey as well.
4: It happened just before 12:30 Sunday morning on Locust Street. 11 people gunned down, 2 of whom died at the scene. The other victims are being treated for bullet wounds. Trenton police haven't released information about their conditions. No IDs yet on the victims, no arrests, and no word yet on what triggered the deadly mass shooting. I'm Sarah Lee Kessler.
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0: Beatles, as we play here on the weekends and during the week, a lot of them. That is Let It Be. America's coming up. Also, the Hondells. Yep, I haven't played them in a while. We'll play some Hondells for you, little Honda, right after this.
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0: Oh, it's a wacky one, a little Honda. It's not an engine company. It's the Hondells. I'm Kelly Randall. We got Mitch Ryder and the Detroit Wheels and Ohio Players and Olivia Newton-John all straight ahead for you.
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1: Northwest Tennessee's home for the greatest hits of all time. WENK.

0: John on our Sunday. I'm Kelly Randall. Thank you so much. I had a great time again this weekend. I'll see you next weekend, but don't you move. We got Robert Palmer coming up next right here.
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1: USA Radio News, I'm Chuck Brady. Labor Day is still a week and a day away, but you might want to start your planning early. Travelers being told to get ready for high cost and heavy traffic by AAA. AAA says round-trip airfare will cost about $750 on average per person. That's up 2% from last year. Hotel bookings have also gone up, an average of 9% in the United States, 12% worldwide. Labor Day is a week from Monday. AAA says the best time to head to your destination will be Thursday morning. Worst days for travel, of course, Friday, Saturday, and Labor Day Monday itself. You may pay a little bit less for gas. President Donald Trump says he expects gas prices to drop because of a new oil deal with Venezuela.